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1: On a sunny day in Peterborough. Fingers crossed it's going to be a good barbecuing weather this weekend, isn't it?
2: Well, someone said it was going to rain tomorrow.
1: Oh, why do you put the mockers on everything I say?
2: I'm not going to put the mockers on it. I'm telling the truth. Don't live in a fluffy world that doesn't exist.
1: Trying to be upbeat about the situation.
2: It's beautiful.
1: We've not seen any sun for God knows how long. And I say, beautiful day in Peterborough. And you say, it's going to rain later.
2: Tomorrow? It's more than later, isn't it?
1: Well, it's later than now, isn't it?
2: Shut up and get on.
0: Keith and Claire, back Saturday from 10. Faulty Foot.

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0: Get ready to clock in for a night of laughter and iconic songs. 9 to 5 The Musical bursts onto the new theatre stage from the 4th to the 11th of July. 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

0: Batman of the Union Centipede for a crime that he committed. 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
3: From the Sky News Centre at 7, a man arrested on suspicion of murdering Anne Widdecombe has been released from custody. Detectives say the 26-year-old white British national is no longer part of the investigation. The former prisons minister was found with serious injuries at her home on Dartmoor on Thursday morning. In other news, a man's been charged with murdering three members of his family near Bedford. Mark Toomer's wife and two daughters, who were 5 and 15, were found at their house in Great Denham on Monday. The 45-year-old was detained in Johannesburg after being tracked down by South African police and Interpol. Detective Inspector Lee Martin is leading the case here.
4: Mark Toomer left the country on Saturday, flying to Dubai and then on to Johannesburg. He then crossed from South Africa and then into Zimbabwe. We now know, since the previous media statement on Wednesday, he travelled from Zimbabwe to South Africa.
3: A weekend of mournings being observed in southern Spain following deadly wildfires. Four British nationals are feared to be among at least 12 people killed in Andalusia. Meanwhile, emergency services here are warning of the risk of wildfires. Temperatures again tipped to reach 30 degrees today. Firefighters are asking people not to use disposable barbecues. And Sir David Beckham has spoken to England's players ahead of tonight's World Cup quarterfinal against Norway. The former captain visited the squad at Inter Miami's training base. Current skipper Harry Kane says he's a huge inspiration.
5: He's obviously a big England fan. We all know how much it meant for him to represent England and be captain. And he was just there to support us. Obviously, we were using his home, the home that he's built. Yeah, he was just wishing us well. And hopefully we can do him proud.
3: And Meta's pulled a new AI feature from Instagram after backlash over privacy concerns. The tool let people generate fake images using content from public accounts, with users opted in by default. That's the latest. I'm Leisha McKenna.
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7: Well, good morning, Peterborough. Looking at the weather for today. Oh, my word. Yes, it's still going to be warm, but it's going to be a little bit cooler than it has been, which is quite nice. We've got a high of somewhere between 25 and 28 degrees Celsius today, which is a good few degrees below what it has been this week. So, there's a chance that it could be us just feeling a little bit cooler, but still quite warm. So do be careful if you're out and about in the sun. Absolutely zero chance of rain, as I'm sure you'd expect. That's your weather.
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0: Morning and welcome. It's just gone 7 a.m. on Saturday, the 11th of July, 2026. And joy of joys, from now until 10 a.m, you are in the cooling breeze that is known as House of Fun. And the man sitting opposite me, who, like many people, has struggled to sleep because of how warm it's been. So I'm going to keep poking with a stick, because he might doze off during the show. He's Matt Rowbottom.
1: I hope I don't. I really hope I don't doze off.
0: It's a possibility,
1: though. I hope the show is fun and entertaining enough that doesn't happen, Pete.
0: I'm sure it will
1: be. Particularly for me, you know, being behind the microphone. That'd be kind of helpful, wouldn't it, really?
0: I'll let some fireworks off or something.
1: Yeah, it was always a tough night sleeping, I think. You know, well, the last few nights have been quite a tough night sleeping, actually. But yes. There we go. The man sat opposite me, looking, actually, rather well rested, is Mr. Peter Hawkins.
0: Looks can be deceptive.
1: Is that right?
0: But I'm doing my best.
1: Okay, all right. Good. Shall we look at the show?
0: At the show itself. There it is, sitting over there on the shelf.
1: I wonder where it was.
0: Yeah. It's a funny shape.
1: Yeah, well, it's always been a funny show. Yeah. There's not much we can do about that. Anyway, right, let's look at the show. We've got the usual stuff you'd expect from us House of Fun boys on a Saturday morning. We'll be bringing you a quick recap of what we've been up to since we were last in this studio. We're going to be bringing you Things I Can't Understand, American Idiom or Impossible Question. Which one is it going to be? We think we've already decided, but we're not going to tell you.
0: We will see.
1: We're not going to tell you. Yeah, you have to wait. Hang around and you'll find out, won't you?
0: That's the whole
1: point. We're going to be bringing you this day in history, something that did genuinely happen this day in history, with a House of Fun twist.
0: Yes.
1: Yeah, we like that. We always love doing that. And lots of great music and, of course, him and me chewing the cud, as they say.
0: Basically.
1: Yeah. That
0: cud needs chewing. Someone's got to do it.
1: Yeah, you and I will be the ones to do it this morning, Pete.
0: We will indeed.
1: Looking through to our second hour, we'll kick it off with a recap for anyone that missed the first hour, as we often like to do. You know, keep everyone in the loop. That's how we like to play.
0: Poor chicken.
1: We'll also be bringing you some Saturday morning fictoids. Well, we love them. They're just always fun, aren't they, really?
0: Informative.
1: Yeah, always fun. Keep on running track for anyone who's going to be brave in parkrun this morning.
0: Parkrun this morning.
1: Yes, indeed. One of those sort of forgotten hits as well. We're going to be bringing you one of those as well.
0: Yes.
1: More great music and more of him and me talking, really. That's kind of how radio works, people. If you haven't kind of got the idea yet, we talk and we play music. It's kind of how it goes.
0: He's basically bared it down to its bones there.
1: I mean, if it wasn't for us talking and playing ads and things, well, you might as well just listen to us, I don't know, a playlist on a streaming site.
0: No, this is much more entertaining.
1: Oh, way more entertaining.
0: The award tells us.
1: Hour three looks like this. We're going to bring you a cover track, as we always do at the very beginning. We're then going to be bringing you, a hit from that album, The Greatest Hits of the Chuckle Brothers. Yes, there's another one.
0: Yeah.
1: Yet another song. I know this album goes on forever.
0: Are we on to CD4 now?
1: Oh, I don't. Too many.
0: No.
1: There's too many. See the size of the box it came in?
0: Yes.
1: It's like those ones they used to advertise on the telly late at night, you know. Came in a massive cardboard box.
0: From KTEL Records or something.
1: So big you had to pay for it in instalments.
0: Yeah.
1: It was one of those albums, I think. It's definitely one of those. We'll do some Truth or Tosh as well. Play along at home. Mm. See if you can beat me. Mm. Subject matter, I have no idea. I genuinely in the every week. I've literally no idea what Pete is going to bring me.
0: It's the one bit of the show that is hidden from Matt in advance, so it is purely his reaction in the moment. He does not know.
1: It really is. So, your guess is as good as mine as to what that's going to be this week. And we do kind of have to finish the show by talking to poor dear old Robo-Jock.
0: See how he's coping.
1: See how he's dealing with the heat, eh? See if he's doing any better than we are. That'd be interesting.
0: We shall see.
1: Anyway, there you go. That is how the show is going to look like and how it's going to pan out this morning on this beautiful, hot, sunny day.
0: 3 hours of radio, the place you need to be on a Saturday morning. And if you're looking for the perfect ways to start a radio show, you cannot do any better than this.

0: come on, as they said. That is the Fratellis, and that's Henrietta. There we go. It's another wonderful start here on PCRFM with him and me, Matt and Pete. How's the fun morning? How you doing?
1: Hi, the boys are back in town. Well, we're not in the town, maybe. We're in a little studio.
0: Yeah, we're definitely in the studio because you're there and I'm here.
1: Yeah, if we're in town, we'd actually be knocking outside broadcast. That's at the studio.
0: That's true. I mean, Keith and Claire did that a few weeks ago.
1: Yeah.
0: Yeah, so that's where they were.
1: Shows where the trust is, doesn't it? Probably deserved.
0: Yeah, I guess it does. It's been 7 days since we've been here on this old radio.
1: And it's been warm.
0: It's been very warm. Yeah, very, very.
1: I've struggled to get my steps in, doing my walking that I'm trying to do.
0: Well, getting out and about has just been hard, I imagine, right?
1: You almost get home and have to wring your T-shirt out. Yesterday evening, I waited until about 7 o'clock, thinking it will have cooled a bit. I'm only going to go out for like a mile and a half. Yeah. Just try and keep the numbers going. By the time I got home, I felt really peculiar. I had to, like, down 2 large glasses of water. Just straight back. Barely touched the side.
0: See, that's the thing we've got to remember, is just to keep drinking.
1: Yeah.
0: You know, make sure you do keep yourself hydrated in this kind of weather. It's incredibly important, particularly overnight. Take a glass of water with you to bed. You wake up. I mean, the last couple of days, I've been waking up with just the driest mouth.
1: Yes.
0: So grab my glass of water by the bed. It just makes things a lot easier first thing in the morning.
1: It does indeed. Yeah, absolutely. Definitely. Yeah, definitely keep yourself hydrated. And, just enjoy it, but try and keep yourself safe. Keep yourself as cool as you can and try and keep out of the direct sun. And if you're going out in it, put some sun cream on. I did earlier in the week for a walk. Put sun cream on my arms, back of the neck, top of my head.
0: Did you forget anywhere? Did you get to the evening and go, I think I'm a little bit burnt in that one point I forgot to put it on?
1: No, I think I've managed okay, but my wife has pointed out when I take my T-shirt off, I've got a very noticeable tan line where my T-shirt sits and the back of my neck. I've got like a white back and like a red neck.
0: Do you know, it's your redneck, are you?
1: Yeah.
0: What's worth pointing out is if you're wearing a white T-shirt, like the rays can get through. So you might want to put suntan lotion sort of on your chest and everything as well, and on your back, because, well, you could get burnt through your T-shirt.
1: Dr. Matt has spoken.
0: You don't want to do that, do you? Anyway, here's True Faith. This is New Order.

0: Brother. True Faith from 1987. Morning all, this is House of Fun. It's PCRFM, your award-winning weekend wake-up. And the denture fix is holding in the heat. You'd
1: it
0: be
1: is.
0: Pleased to know.
1: Yeah, I can totally hear that. Yeah. I think that's it's worth knowing.
0: Yeah. Now, yeah. Regular listeners will know you're not the biggest sports fan.
1: I'm not.
0: You're aware of what's going on, but you don't necessarily throw yourself into it as much as others.
1: Yeah, let's just say that I've not been getting excited about the football like a lot of people have.
0: Yeah. Now, I would say my lovely wife is very similar. There's a couple of exceptions. She thoroughly enjoys Wimbledon.
1: Yeah.
0: And she does keep an eye on the American football because she's got a little interest in it and she likes to know how my team's getting on. But apart from that, she's not that bothered. However, a little fact came to light the other day that she went, what? And didn't realise.
1: Okay. So you want to find out if I know it as well, right?
0: Football pitches,
1: okay,
0: are not always the same size.
1: Okay.
0: And she kind of assumed they were.
1: Now, I know the goals can be different sizes. You've got a five-a-side football team, a goal's smaller, right?
0: Yeah. No, but just for a standard regulation 11-a-side football match,
1: yes,
0: the goals are the same size.
1: Right.
0: The penalty area is the same size, but the pitch is not always the same size. There are minimum and maximums between which you can make the size of the pitch.
1: Why?
0: I don't know the reasons. Maybe it goes back in the days when teams were playing in whatever stadium they had and you couldn't get a regulation size and they've just made those rules since then.
1: Intriguing.
0: Because she went, but you watch something like cricket and the pitch is always 22 yards long, or a swimming pool is always a certain size.
1: Well, if they're doing like Olympic stuff.
0: Yeah, exactly. Yeah.
1: For race, there's that whole phrase, isn't it? Olympic size swimming pool.
0: The Olympic size swimming pool. You get a running track, you know, 400 metres round for a regular. Yeah, you can get different ones, but they're not used for competitive events.
1: Yeah, running track would be a bit of a strange one, wouldn't it? Can you imagine that?
0: Yeah, a tennis court is a certain size.
1: Yeah.
0: Volleyball, you know, you name it.
1: What about a rugby pitch then? If we're talking about sport with, you know, with a ball, so yeah, to speak, you know, I'm just trying to think the closest thing.
0: As far as I know, I mean, American football pitch is measured in yards.
1: So and it's got it written on the pitch, right, yeah, hasn't it?
0: For the NFL, it's 100 yards long plus 10 yards either end for the end zone. So 120 yards in total, for 360 feet. And I guess she had just assumed that for sporting events, the size of the field that the event is taking on is always a fixed thing.
1: Yeah, that would make sense.
0: And when she found out that football pitches aren't always a fixed size, she was like, what? And it just didn't compute. She went, but that seems wrong.
1: So this sounds like something that, I guess, needs to be sorted, do you think? Or are people just not bothered?
0: Well, it gives teams an opportunity to set things up to their advantage.
1: Mm-hmm.
0: So if you're playing a team that uses with players out wide that are very good and run down the wing and cross the ball in, you could actually set the pitch up to be as narrow as it can be to take away that advantage because it pushes all the players, bunches them closer together.
1: I'm assuming things like, you know, that the halfway mark has to be exactly halfway.
0: Absolutely.
1: So regardless of what... So is it the width, is it the length, or is it actually the variation in both?
0: I know for certain that the variation is in the width. I think the variation is in the length as well.
1: Okay.
0: I mean, you're not talking a huge tolerance. You know, you're talking maybe a 10% variance in both directions. So you're not talking like... It'll be 10 feet in one pitch and 200 feet in another.
1: Yeah,
0: you're not talking that kind of thing. But she just assumed, they're always the same size.
1: To be honest,
0: size.
1: I think I would have assumed the same thing.
0: Yeah.
1: Because you sort of think, hold on a minute, this is like a massive sport. This is played all around the world. This is followed by a lot of people.
0: Exactly.
1: Wouldn't it be right to make it fair?
0: Yes, exactly. You would think so.
1: Yeah.
0: But I suppose it's no different to cricket pitches where the size of the bit you play on, the wicket, is always the same length, 22 yards long.
1: Yeah.
0: But they can set it up to make it maybe dry and cracked or nice and flat with a bit of grass on it to fit the way their team play.
1: Yeah.
0: So you can set it up to your own advantage. Listen,
1: but that's only good if you're at home, though.
0: Yeah.
1: As soon as you play away, you got to go with whatever.
0: Absolutely.
1: Whatever the local team are doing.
0: Are there any other sporting events where the size of the playing surface varies for regulation? Obviously, the things like golf and Formula One.
1: Yeah, but with golf, everyone's playing on the same distance, the same hole, aren't they? That's
0: you're always playing on the same pitch at the same time for football. But yeah, you move to different venues and it varies all around the world. But somewhere where it's a one-off thing, like golf and Formula One.
1: Yeah, but with golf, everyone's playing on the same distance, the same hole, aren't they? That's
0: you're always playing on the same pitch at the same time for football. But yeah, you move to different venues and it varies all

me know, because I know that you're a big basketball fan. Yeah, give me a call. Cheers, mate. Now and then I think of when

0: There we go. That's Gautier, otherwise known as Walter André Wally de Backer. Apparently.
1: I think Gautier is easier.
0: According to Wikipedia. And that is somebody that I used to know. Good morning, everyone. It's Matt and Pete here. House of Fun, PCRFM. Keep it right here because we'll be back with more gold award winning entertainment after this.
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3: The Royal Mint is to begin using new technology to mine hundreds of thousands of vulnerable people in England for gold.

0: Levitating. Dua Lipa, that is. Levitating. It's Matt and Pete here. House of Fun.
1: Morning, all. It's time for us to, look at a well-known phrase or saying, see if we can get any sense from it.
0: Oh, we're going with that one, are we?

0: Yes, indeed. American idiom. It's an excuse to get the boy to sing, but it's also a chance for us to look at a phrase or saying where we know the meaning, we know the sense it's trying to get over, but then you look at the actual words involved and go, how do those words lead to that ascribed meaning in society?
1: Yeah, it's one of those things that we kind of, we say all the time, it just comes up in conversation, and then actually when you stop and think about it, it's like, hey,
0: I know.
1: So Confer, you're bringing one this week. What have you got for us?
0: Having beef with someone.
1: You mean like sharing a steak?
0: No.
1: Because that's what it sounds like, doesn't
0: exactly.
1: it?
0: Exactly.
1: But clearly that's not how we use it, is
0: exactly.
1: it?
0: Exactly. It is taken to mean that you've got a disagreement, quite a strong disagreement.
1: Yeah.
0: You're in a sort of a conflict situation with somebody.
1: Yeah.
0: And maybe it's quite an argumentative. So you really are angry with them, and maybe it's not necessarily turned physical,
1: yeah.
0: but you're in a real argument and disagreement with somebody.
1: Yeah, exactly. But I guess the question here is, why beef?
0: Yeah.
1: Now, your immediate thought is it's got to be something to do with maybe farming and cattle herding, that kind of thing. Is it something to do with the way you've got to kind of deal with the animals, you know? So if you own cows, you know, that's obviously where beef comes from.
0: Yep.
1: Is it something to do with that? You know, are they particularly difficult to look after, for example? So like herding them is really hard. Like with sheep, you get your dog out, you know, and that herds the sheep for you. But, you know, pigs, do you herd pigs with a dog? I guess you might do, but do you do that with cows? I mean, they're a bigger, more stubborn animal.
0: Okay.
1: So I'm wondering if it's something to do with that. Like they're a bit more difficult to kind of get along with as an animal.
0: Okay. Did it maybe go back to a time where there was maybe a shortage of beef? Maybe it was a rarity, maybe rationing, and there were arguments about who would get it because you couldn't have it. So that you have an argument about having the beef.
1: Now, there's an interesting one. But again, why would it be beef? I mean, because, you know, other things were rationed. Sugar was rationed.
0: Yeah,
1: milk was rationed, right? So, you know, why are you having a milk with someone? Having a sugar with someone? You know, why? And of course, you know, you've got meat. Why not having a sausage with someone?
0: Can you have beef with a vegetarian?
1: Oh, Now that's a much deeper, wider question.
0: That
1: can
0: is.
1: You have a beef with someone who's a vegetarian?
0: Yeah.
1: I suppose you could do in this context, but we're not exactly sure where the beef bit comes in.
0: No, we're not.
1: I mean, I'm going to have a goat with you. I've got a goat with you. It doesn't really work. I've got a sheep with you. It doesn't work.
0: Yeah.
1: I've got a pig with you.
0: Yeah.
1: I've got a bacon with you.
0: Yeah.
1: It's not got a bit of beef.
0: One of your rasher decisions.
1: It's all very good. Beef sort of, I mean, I don't know whether it works because we're used to it.
0: Yeah.
1: Is that what it is?
0: I think all of these idioms work like that. So it can only be, I'd think it would lean to some kind of disagreement to do with either cattle farming or the consumption of beef.
1: Yes.
0: And arguments over who could have somebody.
1: I think the whole beef thing has got to come from the animal side of things. Right. Have you got any idea, lovely listeners? We'd love your thoughts on it. You know, drop us a message on the app if you can. You can always give us a call in the studio as well. 237525 Peterborough, number 01733. If you didn't know, if you're outside of the area, you can give us a call.
0: Or they can email us on studio@ccrfm.co.uk.
1: It's time for some delight now. And groove is in the heart. I don't think, it's grooving the heart. It's just, groove is in my hips. I think that's where the groove comes from. Forget the heart. It's in the hips, isn't it? Gets you dancing.
0: Well, your heart's going at certain beats per minute, you know. It might match up to this.
1: Morning, everyone. It's Matt and Pete here. House of Fun, PCRFM.

0: do hope you weren't overdoing the grooving in this heat, but yeah, Groove Is In The Heart, that is D-Light, brilliant, love that song so much. But it is time for us now just to pause, and we need to come together to just think and learn, look at lessons of days gone by, and see what we can draw from them as we look at something that happened on this day in history.
1: This day in history, 11th of July, 911. A treaty to create the Duchy of Normandy is signed between Viking leader Rollo of Normandy and Charles the Simple. Charles got the nickname as both his parents had stammers and struggled to pronounce more complicated first names, but found Giles the easiest to say. The modern-day descendants of Charles receive royalties after licensing his nickname for use in Compare the Meerkat adverts. That's this day in history, 11th of July, 911.
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0: Kylie Minogue and a song about the Doctor.
1: Yes.
0: That's Two Hearts.
1: She played Astrid Pep episode with the Titanic in.
0: We were just talking about that, and then I was like, you know, it's the one with the Titanic, and you were like, yeah, and then you said the character's name, and I cannot believe that you remember that. So impressive.
1: Hashtag nerd. No, it's actually a song about her favourite playing card. It's up there with Ace of Spades and The Joker by Steve Miller Band.
0: Yeah, that's exactly what it is. Morning, everyone. Matt and Pete, House of Fun, back after this.

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4: First of all, a lot of people in the Peterborough area have benefited very much from the work that Prince Build do and from your involvement in all the community projects. 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
1: King Charles is considering relaxing pub licensing rules in England and Wales. The changes could make it easier for venues to serve genetically modified pig liver outside.

0: Paloma Faith is picking up the pieces there.
1: She never heard of a Hoover.
0: Well, maybe she hasn't, yeah. No. And before that, Girls Aloud and Biology.
1: Yeah, just get the Daily to give it a run around with a Henry.
0: Yeah, that would work.
1: Solve
0: yeah.
1: it, wouldn't it?
0: I mean, I need to say, other vacuum cleaners are available.
1: Yes, exactly.
0: Yeah. Do you still use the phrase Hoover?
1: Yes.
0: Or do you say I'm going to Hoover the house, or yeah. I'm going to go Hoover the floor, or do you say I'm going to give it a vacuum?
1: No, we
0: you still
1: Hoover,
0: use the phrase
1: though
0: Hoover.
1: It is only one brand,
0: yes,
1: but it's become the colloquial name for it.
0: Do you think actually in today's society some people have moved that over from Hoover to Dyson?
1: Yes,
0: because I hear people sort of saying, "Oh, I'm going to go Dyson the house or whatever."
1: Run the Dyson route.
0: Yeah, exactly. I mean, I personally, as you were saying, I personally have a Henry at
1: yes.
0: home, and I like it.
1: Yeah,
0: simple, straightforward, does the job. I'm happy with it.
1: Always looks happy.
0: Yeah, it always looks happy. Yeah, yeah.
1: Cheery little chap.
0: I mean, admittedly, got quite a dust habit because it's snorting up the dust like you wouldn't believe around the house, you know, and his giant nose. But anyway, mine's green as well. Would you believe that? No, normally they're red, right?
1: What?
0: My Henry's green.
1: You've got a green. It's not well.
0: And it's a Henry. It's not one of the other names, you know, like Henrietta or whatever the other ones
1: Harold
0: they've got.
1: Or...
0: It is actually a Henry, and it's green. Anyway, here's Blink 182. We're back after 8.

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2: From the Sky News Centre at 8, a 26-year-old man arrested on suspicion of murdering Anne Widdecombe has been eliminated from inquiries. The former prisons minister was found dead at her home in Devon on Thursday morning. Detectives say the investigation's moving at pace. Police and commentator Graham Whetton is following developments.
3: The investigators will have worked through the night. The interviews will have gone through the night. Whatever they have found at this stage has clearly led them to release them. Once you eliminate them, then you have to move on again to your next piece of evidence. So it becomes a priority.
2: In other news, a man's been charged with murdering his wife and two young daughters at their home in Bedfordshire. Mark Schumer left the UK 2 days before their bodies were found. The 45-year-old's been tracked down to South Africa. Emergency services are urging people not to use disposable barbecues this weekend. They're concerned the heatwave could trigger wildfires. England have been handed a fitness boost ahead of tonight's World Cup quarter-final against Norway. Joe Rawson reports.
4: A European clash in the Miami Heat with a place in the World Cup semi-finals on the line. England fans believe their team can deal with the temperature.
5: 2-0 England, no problem.
6: Should be favourites.
7: Coming home.
4: Thomas Tuchel insists despite injury fears, Declan Rice and Mark Gaye are fit.
8: We have the full choice except for our suspended player, Cheryl Kwanzaa.
4: England captain Harry Kane was spoken to by Sir David Beckham at training yesterday.
9: He's obviously a big England fan. We all know how much it meant for him to represent England.
4: Kickoff here in Miami is at 10 PM UK time.
2: Spain have set up a last four clash with France. They beat Belgium 2-1. Meta's withdrawn a days-old AI feature from Instagram following a backlash. The tool let people generate fake images using content from public accounts. And the King's been reunited with two of his grandchildren for the first time in 4 years. He and the Queen hosted Prince Harry, Meghan, Archie and Lilibet at Highgrove in Gloucestershire. That's the latest. I'm Leisha McKenna.
10: PCR weather.
11: Right, well, looking at the weather for Peterborough today, well, it's going to be a very warm day as well, very hot locally with plenty of sunshine throughout as well. We've got a high of around about 25 degrees Celsius. That's going to kind of hit us around about midday-ish. In fact, actually, no, a little bit later than that. No, around about sort of 2 o'clock, 1, 2 o'clock it's going to hit us. But it will start to cool off during the day, getting down to a much, much cooler 16 degrees this evening. So actually having a little bit of a sleep tonight might be a doable thing. No chance of rain whatsoever, as I'm sure you'll be aware of. And if you're out and about in the sun, do stay careful and be sun safe, everyone.
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11: Good morning, Peterborough, and good morning wherever you are, actually, wherever you're listening. And yes, we are a local station for Peterborough. That doesn't mean that maybe you're a Peterborough resident or an ex-Peterborough resident that's listening somewhere else.
13: Yeah, or maybe you've just stumbled across us, and we're very sorry.
11: Yeah, stumbled. Just like a bump into us on the way to another radio station.
13: Exactly.
11: Does that even happen these days, you know, because people don't sort of manually tune their radios anymore, do
13: mangly?
11: They? Manually.
13: I think you said mangly.
11: No, no, we're not sticking it through a mangle. That's
13: speaking
11: not
13: of mangling
11: works.
13: Radio, listen to this.
11: Yeah, anyway, this is him and me, Matt and Pete, House of Fun. We've been here for more than an hour, actually, but we've been on air for just over an hour.
13: I was walking around the car park waiting for you, just saying.
11: But you were just doing a walk.
13: I was doing my walk.
11: It's not like I was late or anything like that. I was here in plenty of time.
13: I was here early and I decided to get some steps in while it was still the cool of the day.
11: Yes.
13: And I haven't had to wring my t-shirt out. It's rather nice.
11: Very nice. Anyway, for those of you that are only just joining us, for those of you that maybe missed some of the first hour, you fancy a recap? Here you go.
14: Previously on House of Fun. Oh, I have a joke about eradicated infectious diseases, but you won't get it.
11: Now, if there's a Tommy Hilfiger, logically there must be a Tom U Hilfiger, right?
14: He's going for the door flap we brought from the old studio. Watch out! We shouldn't have leant up against the brick wall like that. Must remember to fit it in the door at some point.

0: business. You're an embarrassment. Well, we try our best.
1: Yeah.
0: We work hard on this.
1: Yeah, yeah.
0: I mean, doesn't sound like it, I know.
1: Give us a break, you know. Yeah. It takes a lot of effort to put this together, doesn't it?
0: Rude sucks.
1: Lots of effort. Yeah, there we go.
0: There was a gig over the last week or so I'd have loved to have been at. It was all the way over in Amsterdam.
1: Oh, that's a long way to go.
0: Madness were playing. And do you know who the support group was?
1: No, go on.
0: The Lottery Winners.
1: Oh, seriously?
0: Yes.
1: Madness and the Lottery Winners.
0: Madness and the Lottery Winners.
1: On the same gig?
0: Together.
1: Oh.
0: I would have loved that.
1: That would have been good.
0: Regular listeners will know our love for the Lottery Winners. They are a great British band. We've been to see them a couple of times together, and they are so, so good. And yeah, they were on with Madness as well, doing some European dates.
1: That's mad, isn't it?
0: Yeah, that's next album. I'm calling it now. Not only do a collaboration with Robbie Williams, they'll get Suggs in.
1: You reckon?
0: I'm hoping so. Now, we have had a bit of feedback on something we talked about earlier.
1: Yeah.
0: My lovely wife has been in touch.
1: Oh, okay. Yeah.
0: This is about us. When we were talking earlier, in case you've just tuned in, about why football pitches are not standard sizes.
1: Oh, okay.
0: And she said, listening to you guys discuss the football pitch thing has clarified my thoughts. I can't get over the fact that a sport which is so rules and regulations based, think the offside rule, for example, doesn't specify the exact size a pitch has to be, that a fundamental part of the game is given some leeway. And I think that's a very eloquent way of putting it.
1: Yeah.
0: Because we were looking and after we talked about it, and there is a standard size generally used for Premier League matches, for international matches. Mm. But some of the Premier League teams have different size pitches. I think the one at Fulham is narrower. The one at Nottingham Forest is slightly longer than standard.
1: Has someone done investigation to decide whether that actually benefits or hinders a game? I'm sure people have done statistical analysis to actually work out, well, you know, if you look at all the games that have been played on that pitch for the last 17 years, you'll find that actually the slightly narrower pitch does make it favourable for the away team or something like that.
0: Oh, don't you
1: Someone's
0: worry.
1: Probably done it, haven't they?
0: They get that kind of analysis in cricket. They get the kind of analysis for American football. There was a whole hoo-ha years ago called Deflategate, and the New England Patriots were slightly deflating some of the footballs they were using.
1: Yeah.
0: To affect the other team.
1: Yeah, that's not what you want to do.
0: In any sport, people try and find just the slightest edge in the rules to gain an advantage.
1: There was stuff in cricket as well about, polishing or rubbing the ball in a certain way, which means that, I don't know, it just flowed through the air just that, a millionth of a second better or something, and it gave them the advantage. And
0: F1 is a classic example. The number of times there's a standard way to do things, and then a team looks at the rules and go, well, it says this. They go a bit taskmaster-y.
1: That's always the way.
0: Well, that's the way you've worded it. So you could take the meaning to be this.
1: Yeah.
0: They gain an advantage. Everyone else kicks off about it, and they update the rules to cover the loophole that's been discovered.
1: I mean, the truth is, you know, these are all competitive sports, okay? You're always going to try and find, not necessarily loopholes, but you're going to try and find the best way to give you the best advantage. You know, even as an individual, you know, from an athlete point of view, you're going to eat the right kind of food, do the right kind of exercise. You know, if you feel that there's a particular exercise that's going to build a certain muscle slightly better, that's going to give you the advantage, then you're going to do it. You're going to try it. That's what competitive sport is. And I think, you know, the rules are brought in not to necessarily, you know, hinder people. It's just to make it fair for everybody. And I think, you know, as it should be fair for everybody.
0: Absolutely.
1: And if everything is as it should be and everyone follows the rules and everyone obeys by the rules, then the thing that makes the difference are the individuals either driving the car or playing the sport, you know, or kicking the ball, you know, or whatever it might be. It's down to those athletes.
0: It would be lovely in Formula One for them to have a race where everyone is in exactly the same machinery, identical down to the nuts and bolts.
1: Yeah.
0: So it's not a case of, well, this team's dominating this year because they managed to get slightly ahead on the rules with the car and their car is better. Almost whoever drove it would do well. But you put the great driver in there, they're unbeatable. Put everyone in the same cars and we'll see who the best drivers really are.
1: So you have one manufacturer makes all the cars, they test them, make sure they're all to the same tolerances and everything, and then so use the best driver.
0: Exactly. You have 22 identical cars and you just go, right, there you go. Hand it out at random. Right.
1: Good idea.
0: Race in those.
1: That's fantastic. Yeah. Great idea. We should do that. Now, it is worth pointing out, we were talking about madness earlier, just to remind people, coming up on the 17th, that is only 7 days' time, OK? Newmarket night, stand at Newmarket Racecourse, you can go and see madness. Tickets on sale right now.
0: Oh, they are worth a watch.
1: Go to thejockeyclub.co.uk to find out more information. Right, here's some Level 42 and Lessons in Love.

0: Jamiroquai Quaqua.
1: Oh, I love Jamiroquai
0: from
1: so
0: Virtual
1: much.
0: Insanity. The video is so fun.
1: Oh,
0: such
1: it's brilliant.
0: Such a simple idea where he's standing still and the room is moving around him, but it just...
1: Yeah.
0: Brilliant effect.
1: Yeah, it's excellent. Absolutely. And before that, Lessons in Love, level 42.
0: Yeah. Better than geography.
1: Yeah, it is.
0: Yeah, I've got double love today. Ooh, nice.
1: Double love?
0: Yeah.
1: that sounds a bit wrong, doesn't it?
0: It
1: I'm
0: does
1: not quite
0: a bit.
1: Sure what happened there.
0: Yeah. How's the fun? Sounding wrong on your radios every Saturday morning.
1: Yeah, anyway, Matt and Pete here. keep it here, PCRFM, please, because we'll be doing some Fic Toys next.
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0: Jenny Lee, old woman, Steve Wright, Mr. Peter Hawkins.
1: Yes, here we go. Saturday morning. Here comes some fresh victoids just for you, listener. In Belgium custom, it is traditional to mark the new year by throwing peanuts at chihuahuas.
2: They like peanuts, right? Chihuahuas?
1: Yeah.
2: Do they?
1: Yeah.
2: I don't know.
1: They jump in there and try and catch them.
2: Do they really?
1: Yeah.
2: I'm not sure you should be feeding peanuts at chihuahuas, to be quite honest with you.
1: Never spit them. That's old Wallonian.
2: What? Never spit chihuahuas or spit peanuts?
1: Don't spit peanuts at chihuahuas. Just throw them gently. You sort of toss them in the air and the chihuahua jumps up and gets them.
2: So where does this come from? Are peanuts particularly popular in Belgium?
1: I think chihuahuas maybe are like a national breed. I don't know.
2: Is that what it is?
1: I'm not
2: sure.
1: It's
2: got nothing to do with the peanuts. It's just the chihuahuas,
1: I'm
2: right?
1: I'm not a dog breeder.
2: No, me neither. Me neither. Anyway, did you know it is possible to unscramble egg?
1: Oh.
2: All you got to do is simply pour it through an Enigma machine.
1: Makes perfect sense.
2: Of course it does.
1: It's what it's made for, unscrambling things.
2: Yeah, yeah. That's it. You know, you drop an egg on the floor. It's like, oh, no. Throw it through an Enigma machine. Brilliant. It's all back in its shell and everything.
1: Or you've made too much. You kind of go, I'm really hungry. I'm going to have about three. I'm going to have about three eggs scrambled.
2: Yeah.
1: You eat two and go, I'm full. You kind of go, what do I do with it? Do I chuck it? No, put it back through and do a poached tomorrow.
2: Oh, that's a great idea.
1: There you go.
2: Oh, I love a poached egg.
1: The actor Benedict Cumberbatch has never travelled under Admiralty Arch in London due to a phobia of places starting with two A's.
2: Oh, that makes sense.
1: Yeah.
2: There's got to be other places as well. That can't be the only one, right?
1: It's not too limiting. So far, it's really affected Addis Ababa and Aberdeen Airport. That's about it.
2: Oh, no. See, Aberdeen Airport, that could be a problem if he's flying there.
1: Yeah.
2: He'll have to get the train.
1: No, he just flies to Inverness and gets a coach.
2: Oh, is that what he does? Yeah, yeah. Replacement bus service.
1: That's the one.
2: Yeah,
1: absolutely.
2: Okay, fair enough. Now, did you know that in an attempt at recycling, rock band Iron Maiden were actually crafted after Steeler's Wheel and Led Zeppelin were melted down.
1: Reuse, recycle. It's perfect way of doing it.
2: It is absolutely perfect.
1: The number of times you get bands that are offshoots of others, and
2: yeah,
1: that was actually an attempt at reusing unwanted materials.
2: Yeah, and I just think, you know, why not? Keep doing it, people. Keep doing it, because all it does is bring more music and more creativity to our lives.
1: Yeah, take a Jimmy Page out of their book.
2: Absolutely.
1: Encasing a hedgehog in bubble wrap makes it safe to microwave.

0: heaven is a half pipe.
1: If I die before I wake,

0: starting off those two. Fleetwood Mac and Go Your Own Way. And after that, you've just heard the brilliant OPM, Heaven is a Halfpipe, heavily edited to make it radio friendly because they've got a skateboard and potty mouth.
1: Yeah.
0: Go and wash them out with soap and water, OPM. I'll be waiting.
1: Always makes me smile, that song, though. It's got a lovely feel for it. Lovely feel.
0: Yeah, it's a song that just brings joy and makes you go, oh, that's just fun.
1: It does. Yeah, yeah, it does. Right, we've just gone 8:30, so it's time to do this.

0: Yes, indeed, it's time for Parkrun, everyone. And not quite yet. You've got about sort of 23 and a half minutes to go, something like that, to head up to Fairy Meadows for Parkrun.
1: Parkrun.
0: And obviously, worth just mentioning, I'm sure you're all very aware of this. You've got to be careful. It's still quite warm outside. It's a little cooler today than it has been, but we've still got like a 20-degree warmth outside at the moment. So do please stay hydrated. Make sure you look after yourselves if you're there running around and enjoying yourself. Yeah, we just want to make sure that everyone's good and stays safe within in the sun.
2: Yes.
0: But something else that's worth mentioning. This is quite exciting.
2: Ooh.
0: Pete. Do you remember Joe Wicks?
1: Not personally.
0: No.
1: Aware of the name.
0: But Joe Wicks obviously was doing a lot of exercise stuff during lockdown.
1: He was the voice of lockdown.
0: He kind of became a bit of a star of lockdown, keeping people active, making sure they're doing exercises at home, encouraging people to go out for their daily walk, as you're allowed to do, for anyone who remembers that. Joe Wicks is currently on a Parkrun tour at the moment, and he is coming to Parkrun Peterborough.
1: Parkrun Peterborough.
0: Yeah. So he will be at Fairy Meadows on the 25th of July. So you've got a couple of weeks, and he's going to be there. So if you fancy meeting Joe, and if you fancy doing Parkrun with Joe Wicks, then there you go. He's coming in a couple of weeks. He's coming on the 25th of July. He'll be there at Fairy Meadows. Yeah, that's a good opportunity to run with a star.
1: Why
0: I think it's
1: not?
0: Fair to say.
1: Why not?
0: But every week we like to bring you a track that's upbeat, that gives you the right kind of rhythm, the right kind of feel, the right kind of beat to get you going for your Parkrun. Go out there, do your 5K. Let us encourage you by playing you something great like this. This is The View and Same Jeans. Don't wear jeans on Parkrun, stick your shorts on. Same jeans.

0: anyone who's heading to Parkrun.
1: Parkrun.
0: You've got just under 20 minutes to get there. That is the view. That is St. Jean's. Yeah, like I said, don't wear jeans for Parkrun. That's a really bad idea.
1: I know. And just a warning, if you try and book accommodation for a holiday and you want to have a room with a view,
0: yes,
1: do check it's a nice vista and you've not got a 2007 pop band in there with you.
0: just staring at you.
1: Yeah, just a room with the view, and they're just sitting there tuning up.
0: Just
1: will you shut up? Leave those keyboards alone.
0: Yeah, well, I don't know if you like the band, right?
1: Yeah,
0: that actually could be a big selling point.
1: It could
0: it's
1: be.
0: It's like come and spend the holiday with the view.
1: Absolutely,
0: that'd be quite good. Oh, brilliant! Can we jam with them? Yeah, bring your guitar along. You know, your tambourine. You know, if you play the triangle, you know, we don't care. Just bring your instrument along, and you can play along with the band. That'd be good. That'd be good to sell. That I like that.
1: That would be.
0: Yeah, I'd do that.
1: Right, it's time now for the accidental feature hits you missed, where we play a track that did well in the charts and everyone's forgotten about. And this one is an English post-punk band from Sunderland. They were formed in 2000. The biggest hit they had was actually a cover version. They got into the top 10 with their version of Hounds of Love, originally by Kate Bush.
0: Oh, yeah, yeah, yeah.
1: But this was one of their other ones that was really successful. This made number 20 in 2008. They are called the Futureheads. This is quite brilliant. This is called The Beginning of the Twist.
0: And when was it this came out?
1: 2008. Got to number 20.
0: 2008.
1: And once it gets going, this is one of those songs, it's got such an energy, such a drive to it. You think, this should have done so much better. Turn it up and enjoy The Futureheads, The Beginning of a Twist.

0: Top 20 in March 2008 for Sunderland band, The Futureheads, Beginning of the Tryst. That is our forgotten hit for this week. Hits you missed, another one next week.
1: Let's be honest, that alarm clock is the worst part of the day. 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I'm Mikey Faulkner. 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

0: Freemasons, the brilliant voice of Sophie Ellis-Bextor.
1: I thought you said your teeth were staying in.
0: She should be called Joy Smith or something. It's just easier to say.
1: Sophie Ellis-Bextor sounds brilliant anyway. Don't forget Joy Smith. No.
0: Madonna before that, don't tell me.
1: Don't tell you what?
0: Don't.
1: But you just did.
0: Sorry.
1: You've ruined it now, haven't you?
0: Oh, sorry.
1: What's the matter with you?
0: Oh, no.
1: When you say don't tell me, I expect you to not tell me.
0: Let me try again. Sophie Ellis-Bextor.
1: Oh, there you go, you see.
0: There you go.
1: The fixed end's working again.
0: It's fine. We'll take it out in the edit. It'll be fine on broadcast.
1: Right, that is, coming to the end of our second hour. But do not worry. We'll be back after 9 for plenty more stuff, including Truth or Tosh.
0: Oh, yeah.
1: We're going to be bringing our covers track as well. Talking about loads of stuff going on in and around Peter as well. Loads of stuff to talk about. Well, we're going to take you up there to this. This is the Ting Tings and Shut Up and Let Me Go.

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2: From the Sky News Centre at 9, detectives insist the Anne Widdecombe murder inquiry is moving at pace. A 26-year-old man they'd arrested has been released from custody and eliminated from inquiries. Terrorism's been ruled out, and at this stage, it doesn't appear to be politically motivated. The former prisons minister turned Reform UK justice spokesperson was found with serious injuries at her home in Devon on Thursday. Nigel Farage has paid tribute.
3: Rest in peace, Anne. Remarkable, principled woman, and a truly dreadful way to die, and a terrible reflection on modern Britain. And I do fear that for anybody in public life, or especially the political space, things have become even more dangerous today.
2: Elsewhere, a man's been charged with murdering his wife and two young daughters on the outskirts of Bedford. Mark Tumor left for South Africa last Saturday, 2 days before the bodies were found at the family home in Great Denham. An 18-year-old man's died after getting into trouble in open water in Greater Manchester. The teenager's body was recovered from Dovestone Reservoir in Oldham last night. A backlash over privacy has forced Instagram's owner into a rethink. Meta's pulled a new AI tool from the site, which allowed people to generate fake images using content from public accounts. In sport, England fans believe their team can go all the way at the World Cup. More than 10,000 supporters are expected in Miami for tonight's quarter-final against Norway. Mark Gahey, Declan Rice and Reece James have all been declared fit to play. Hopes of success are high.
4: Get Dan Burn in. Easy. He'll pocket Ireland. 2-0 England. No problem.
5: But as long as we can keep Heller under, you know, under wraps.
6: A little nervous, but excited. I think we should be favourites.
7: Yes. Of course they can. It's coming home.
2: And Arsenal's Mikel Merino scored a late winner to send Spain into the World Cup semi-finals. They beat Belgium 2-1. That's the latest. I'm Leisha McKenna.
8: PCR weather.
9: Thank you, Leisha. Like, looking at the weather now for Peterborough, it's going to be a nice warm day today. A little bit cooler than it has been over the past few days. The high of around about 25. That's going to be hitting around about 1 o'clock to 2 o'clock this afternoon. No chance of rain whatsoever. And then looking through to the rest of the weekend as well. Sunday, looking like we're going to have about 26 degrees, maybe a little bit warmer tomorrow as well. And again, almost sort of no chance of any rain at all. And moving on to Monday as well, again, starting to get a little cooler. 23 degrees, but going to get a bit warmer later in the week as well. So, yeah, it's going to stay warm and stay bright. Almost no chance of rain. So if you are out and about, do please stay sun safe, everyone.
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0: 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And now, another 60 minutes of the greatest songs of all time for Peterborough.
10: Yes, indeed, this is House of Fun, award-winning radio for your Saturday breakfast. And it's that point in the show where we play a cover track. We love a cover on House of Fun, and this might be up there. If I had to do a top five of covers we've ever played, this might well be up there. This originally by the Beatles, you will know it so well, but this has been given the treatment of a full orchestra. So if you are in a position where you're able to, just pause, quieten the noise down. If you've got headphones, put them in to enjoy this in its full glory in the stereo. And I won't talk over a second of it, because even the intro is beautiful. It is a sweeping rendition by Cody Fry of Eleanor Rigby.

0: What a tune. That is superb. If that's one of those, I'm sure some of you had hairs on the back of your neck standing up when the orchestra kicked in. Just a sweeping, epic cover. That is Cody Fry's version of Eleanor Rigby from his album The Symphony Sessions. Another one next week.
1: That is genuinely brilliant, isn't it?
0: Superb.
1: Genuinely
0: so
1: brilliant.
0: Good. So good.
1: Right, going to talk about some of the stuff going on in and around the Peterborough area. Not necessarily today, but stuff that's coming up in the future. The first thing I want to talk to you about is Look Mum No Computer. Now, for those of you who aren't really familiar who Look Mum No Computer is, this is an artist who supported us, or represented us is probably the right word, at Eurovision this year. And we didn't do very well, but you know that's that we never do, well, apart from when Sam Ryder did his Spaceman. Anyway, Look Mum No Computer comes from Peterborough, originally in a band called Yellow Snow. They performed at the Met Lounge in 2005, their first ever gig. Sam is now calling himself Look Mum No Computer, bringing his current tour to the Met Lounge on the 27th of November. But tickets go on sale this coming Monday at 10 a.m. So if you are a fan of Eurovision, then this is one definitely for you. Something else to look out for that's happening over at Flag Fen. This is the Mask Theatre Company. They're doing their new performance of Boadicea, as they're calling it, although some people would pronounce it Boudica.
0: Yes.
1: But Boadicea is how they're calling it. It started yesterday. It's on tonight as well, and then the 16th, 17th and 18th of July. Be prepared to be transported back to Britannia in the year AD 61. Now, this is going to be good, particularly in the backdrop of Flag Fen. Definitely want to go to £17 regular tickets, £14 concessions. As I said, it will be on tonight, 16th, 17th, 18th of July. Now, something else to mention. This is something I could have done with last night, I think, and that is
0: what's that?
1: A midnight swim at the Lido.
0: Oh, cold water, please.
1: In this weather,
0: please.
1: How good is that?
0: Yes.
1: If you fancy a midnight swim, then the Lido will be open. If you don't want to stay up till midnight, it's okay. You can just do a late night swim because it opens at 7 all the way through till 12:15 on the 24th of July. That's Friday in a couple of weeks' time. If you fancy the idea of going out and just enjoying a bit of a swim in the dark, I mean, there'll be lights on around the pool. You know, yeah. When I say in the dark, I mean, you can look up at the sky and see the dark sky.
0: Yes.
1: And particularly if it's still a really hot day, then that's going to be fantastic. So look out for that. £8 per ticket for people there. And something else to mention as well, and that is the band Scouting for Girls. They're going to be playing Newmarket Nights on the 22nd of August. They're supporting the Kaiser Chiefs. Now, I think this is a pretty good deal. You get to see the Kaiser Chiefs and Scouting for Girls on the same night for the same ticket price, just down the road, only about an hour or so away. Newmarket Nights, 22nd of August. Go to the webpage for them to go and get tickets for that same place that we mentioned about Madness at the Jockey Club. So go there and have a little look. But not only that, they are coming to Peterborough as well, Pete.
0: Gee.
1: In October, 30th of October, they're going to be playing the Cathedral. This is Scouting for Girls, not Kaiser Chiefs. Just want to make that quite clear.
0: Yep.
1: They're coming to the Cathedral on the 30th of October. Tickets not yet on sale. However, if you head over to the Cathedral website, you can register to have yourself on the reservation list to be able to buy tickets.
0: Right.
1: So I guess what you do, you get an email when tickets are available as well. And they're a great band. You and I had the opportunity to go and see them up in Manchester. They were supporting the lottery winners. They were brilliant. And I'm sure you know who they are, but here's one of the tracks that you don't hear as much on them. It's called I Wish I Was James Bond. I mean, it'd be pretty cool to be James Bond, wouldn't it?
0: Would a bit.
1: But yeah, this is Scouting for Girls. See them at the Cathedral or going down to Newmarket Nights.

0: superb. Queen, Headlong. Before that, another one of the greatest hits of the Chuck Brothers. And we started it off with the brilliant Scouting for Girls. I Wish I Was James Bond. Morning all. I think we're up to date. This is House of Fun, PCRFM, Truth or Tosh in a Mo.
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0: There you go. That's Paramore and Still Into You. Good morning, everyone. Matt and Pete here. House of Fun all the way through till 10 o'clock. And it's time to do this. Oh, yes. It's Truth or Tosh time. As always, I have no prior warning whatsoever of what Mr. Hawkins is going to throw at me. It could be any subject, about anything, pretty much. 10 pieces of information are going to be thrown at me. Some of them are true. Some of them are tosh. I just have to work out which is which. Play along at home. You can try and work it out as well. See if you can beat me. Pete, what have we got this week?
1: This week, we're looking at your knowledge of slang terms for varying amounts of money. Come up in gangster movies and things like that.
0: Oh, we're like talking like,
1: various phrases. We'll work our way through.
0: Yeah, almost like Cockney rhyming slang kind of
1: almost,
0: thing.
1: Almost, yeah.
0: Okay.
1: And we're going to see how many you get right. And all the ones that are true, I want to see if you know the amount of money as well.
0: Okay.
1: So we'll start off, play along at home, have a listen, see if you can work out which of these are genuine terms for money and varying amounts. And we'll see how we do. We'll start off, a monkey.
0: A monkey.
1: Monkey.
0: So you're saying that this is a genuine term for money?
1: Yeah, for an amount of money.
0: Can I just ask, whether I get it right or wrong, are you going to tell me when it's right?
1: Yep.
0: What the amount of money actually is?
1: I will.
0: Okay, you will. Okay, so the genuine ones, you'll tell me which ones. I think this is, but I can't tell you how much it is. I think a monkey might be like 50 quid or something.
1: So you're going
0: to say true?
1: Yeah, you're absolutely right. It's true. It's £500.
0: Oh, 500. I was out by a factor of 10. But that's okay.
1: Next one's a gawk.
0: A gawk. Okay, now, this to me sounds like you've made it up.
1: Does it?
0: Yeah, because it sounds like gawk one.
1: Okay.
0: And there's no reason why that's not a problem, but I just think this is made up. I think a gawk is any term of money. I think it's, you know, just a person that DJs and does, you know, nice stuff with fashion. I'm going to say that's tosh.
1: You're right. Say it's tosh. I was going gawk one. It's a ton in my head.
0: Oh, that makes sense though. Actually, yeah. Rhyming slang.
1: Yeah, under quid. But no, that is complete tosh. Well done. Next one.
0: Yeah.
1: A score.
0: Oh, a score. See, my brain's saying that, yeah, this is definitely a money thing. Right. But again, I don't. How much is a score? Is a score like a grand? Like £1,000? Like a Cockney rhyming slang for £1,000, maybe? Again, I probably got the amount wrong, but this is not what we're going for. We're not seeing how good my knowledge is of how much it is. It's just whether I think it's true or tosh. I'm going to say this is true.
1: It is true, and how much are you going for?
0: A grand.
1: 20 quid.
0: Oh, okay, I was way out.
1: Okay. A pony.
0: A pony. Now, obviously, you know, small horse. You know, yep. Often a nice gift if you've got a lot of money to be able to, you know, give to a child who wants to go riding before they can, get onto a big horse. I do you know what?

0: I think a pony is.
1: Do you?
0: I think it is. Again, I don't know how much.
1: True, it is indeed. Well done.
0: How much is it?
1: True. 25 quid.
0: 25 quid? A pony is 25 quid.
1: There's probably something lost in
0: I'll give you a pony, mate. Give you a pony.
1: So 4 out of 4. This is looking rather good.
0: Okay.
1: And we'll finish the first half with bag.
0: Bag. Like a bag of money. Yeah. Bag of money. This one I'm really not sure about.
1: Okay.
0: Genuinely not sure about this one. I'm trying to think what it would be, because... like you said, we've had 20 quid.
1: Yeah.
0: We've had a 25 quid.
1: Yeah.
0: We've had a... what was the other one? 500 quid?
1: 500 quid for a monkey.
0: Monkey's 500. Okay, okay. But this is a bag.
1: Hmm.
0: No, maybe a bag is 1,000. Because I did say 1,000 before, but that hasn't come up yet.
1: Okay.
0: But I'm going tosh. I don't think it is.
1: Okay, and I can tell you... you should have stuck with it. It is correct.
0: Oh, it's true.
1: And it is £1,000.
0: No way.
1: Yes.
0: No. Oh.
1: It comes from the Cockney rhyming slang, bag of sand, a grand.
0: Oh, I'm so annoyed by that.
1: 4 out of 5. Also mentioned.
0: That's
1: in
0: annoying.
1: The film,
0: I got the amount right, but thought it was tosh.
1: Also mentioned in the film The Gentleman, where he offers someone a whole bag, and then I'll be gone like the dust at dawn.
0: Oh, there you go. Here's some Katie Tunstall.

0: Katie Tunstall and Hold On. Right, back to Truth or Tosh. I've got 4 out of 5 so far because I stupidly guessed that a bag could be £1,000 but then decided that it wasn't a money thing at all. And I was absolutely bang on. I said, Tosh, I should have gone with my original gut feeling.
1: You were bang on the money. You're doing well, though. 4 out of 5 is a good solid score.
0: Yeah, not too bad. Not too bad.
1: Let's see how we do in the second half. Slang terms for money across the UK. And how are you getting on at home? Are you doing okay? Playing in the car? Are you having a bit of competition?
0: If you're doing better than 4 out of 5, well done, you.
1: There is possibility to do that. If you're playing in the car, have a little bit of a combat between the front and the back of the car.
0: Yeah.
1: Parents in the front, kids in the back. Kids, see if you can debate your parents.
0: And I'm intrigued as well. Is my reasoning changing your mind?
1: Yeah.
0: Like, are you going, actually, Matt's right about that. Maybe I will go
1: That's
0: true. Maybe
1: point.
0: I will go Tosh.
1: So we'll start the second half with a bullseye.
0: A bullseye?
1: A bullseye.
0: Okay. Now, a bullseye in darts is it like 200 points? 250 points? No, it's not going to be as much of that, is it? It's going to be not much. Is it 50? Is a bullseye 50 points and therefore it means £50?
1: Your logic's impeccable.
0: True.
1: Absolutely true, and the value is spot on, and the reason
0: yes.
1: is absolutely bang there.
0: Yes, come
1: that,
0: on.
1: Yeah, a bullseye is 50 quid.
0: There you go, come
1: Excellent.
0: On.
1: Excellent. The next one, an Ayrton. Ayrton.
0: Right, okay. Now, I think I know where this is going.
1: Okay.
0: Ayrton Senna, tenner.
1: Okay.
0: Is what I'm thinking.
1: Okay.
0: Right? The Ayrton Senna has only been around a fixed amount of times, and I think Cockney Rhyming Slang comes before that.
1: But is it a fixed thing? Does it not evolve?
0: Actually, admittedly, we do have... it's all gone Peak Tong.
1: Yeah.
0: For wrong. And Peak Tong's only been around since, what, the 90s?
1: Maybe a bit longer.
0: So the Ayrton Senna, tenor. Oh. Oh, is it you? Is this you messing with my head? Tosh?
1: No.
0: Oh, was I right? Is it a tenor?
1: Ayrton Senna is a tenor.
0: No. No. It felt a bit like you, Pete. It felt like you doing that one. Oh.
1: Okay.
0: Oh, no.
1: Next one.
0: Go on.
1: A Billy.
0: A Billy. Okay. A Billy. A Billy goat, which sounds like a groat, but a groat's like a really old, old term of money. Like that's not.
1: You're going down the Cockney rhyming slang.
0: At the moment,
1: fair enough.
0: A Billy rhymes with silly. I'm trying to think of what money that would be. I'm not convinced by this one.
1: Okay, because you can't see a link.
0: Yeah.
1: You'd think I'd do an obvious one, wouldn't you?
0: Well, don't try and twist my mind. Don't try and twist my mind. I mean, a bag. But a sand bag.
1: Bag of sand.
0: Bag of sand, grand. A Billy goat, a groat. But we don't use groats anymore. Not for a long time. Tosh.
1: You're right, it's Tosh. I was thinking Billy the Kid, a quid.
0: Oh, okay.
1: That's where
0: kid.
1: I was going.
0: Yes. Yes, of course. Why was I just thinking of Billy goat? I don't know.
1: A next one.
0: Yeah.
1: A lady.
0: A lady. Oh, okay. Most of these have been like rhyming, so where would lady come from? Something lady... Lady doesn't rhyme with any kind of money that I can think of. But I think it might be. True.
1: It is true. It's short for Lady Godiva.
0: Oh, Lady Godiva, a fiver. Okay, good.
1: And finally, a Commodore.
0: Oh, a Commodore. Okay, that's the type of computer. They've just brought out a phone as well, actually, I think. Commodore computer. Again, Commodore came out in the 80s. True.
1: Okay. Let's have a look. So, a Commodore is absolutely true.
0: Oh!
1: How much?
0: Oh, okay. A Commodore 64.
1: Okay.
0: But you wouldn't have £64. That wouldn't make sense.
1: Okay.
0: So is it for?
1: You're barking up the wrong tree here.
0: Okay.
1: It's 15 quid.
0: Why?
1: Well, the one we just did, a Lady Godiva, is a fiver.
0: Yeah, go on, Commodore.
1: The Commodore's had a song 3 times a lady.
0: The Commodores.
1: The Commodores, the band, and a song 3 times a lady, 3 fives of 15.
0: I like the logic.
1: Yes.
0: I like the understanding, but my head immediately went to the Commodore Computer Company.
1: And you'll like the fact you got 8 out of 10. That was excellent work. Here is Aperture. This is Harry Styles.

0: Harry Styles, of course. An Aperture. I love that. It's grown on me so much. Just worth mentioning as well, something we haven't mentioned yet, and that is that there is a hosepipe ban or temporary use ban currently in the area from Anglian Water. If you're planning to go and wash your car, planning to water your garden with your hosepipe, you can't do that. You can get fined, and they are asking people to dob people in that are doing it. So don't go wash your car in your driveway, because one of your neighbours might see, and before you know it, you might get a fine. So just be aware of that. We are getting some hot weather. Some of the water levels are a little bit low, and they're just trying to save some water, so just be aware of that.
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0: New sensation. In excess.
1: Love it. Right, it is that point of the show. We do have to do this. There is one member of the PCR team who rarely gets a look in. He is the automated system at PCR, and we call him RoboJock. Hello, RoboJock.
2: Hello, boys.
3: Oh.
2: It's too hot.
3: Oh, RoboJock, is everything all right, mate?
2: I'm struggling to speak. I'm overheating.
1: Well, to be fair, it is very hot at the moment. I think we're all finding it a challenge.
2: It's all right for you.
3: Oh, dear.
2: You can jump into a nice cold bath to cool off.
3: I guess that's not really a viable option for you, is it? You know, given all your electronics and circuitry and all of that.
2: Next time you do,
3: yeah.
2: Could you take a toaster for company?
1: Oh, hey, rude. I see. So you're overheating, but... doesn't stop you being rude to us.
2: It's important to maintain a sense of normality in this heat.
3: RoboJock, is there anything we can do to help? Come on.
2: Can you pop out and get me a Magnum?
1: What? Hey, RoboJock, I'm not sure an ice cream is really the best thing for you.
2: Who's talking ice cream?
3: You were?
1: You?
2: I was thinking of the handgun.
3: Yeah. You want to shoot us, is that what it is?
1: Uh-huh.
3: Overheating or not, your negativity is just getting a little bit predictable, my friend.
2: Give me a break. I have to put up with this heat and you bozos at the same time.
3: Yeah.
2: There should be some working time directive to stop this.
1: Do you think you're ever gonna cheer up, pal?
2: We can test that theory.
3: Okay, how do we do that then?
2: You resign.
3: No.
2: I'll see how I cope.
1: No, not happening, mate. No. Not happening at all.
3: No way, my friend.
2: My processor temperature is getting critical.
1: Sound good.
3: He's not happy at all, is he? Oh, dear. Well, it will fit in perfectly with the rest of you, RoboJock, I think. That is the automated playout system here at PCR. And he'll be on Alsa Fun next week and around when there's no one else here. Dude.

0: basket case. Two things you can keep your washing in.
1: Well, that's true.
0: Not a green day, a basket and a case.
1: A basket and a case. That's fair enough.
0: You could take a case when you go on holiday, but would you? A basket is just generally you kind of charm snakes out of it. Can you imagine that
1: coming out on the airport, like on the conveyor, like just a basket with just your washing everywhere? That's not going to work, is it? What's the matter with you?
0: At least you'd recognise your own luggage. It wouldn't be like a blue suitcase like 27 different people have got.
1: One bit of clothing after the other, like red pants. Yep, they're mine. Anyone's the blue sock? Is this your blue sock? You know, that's mine, mate. There you go. That's not going to work, is it? Come on. Yeah,
0: I went and had the sushi at the restaurant. It did taste a bit chewy and luggagey.
1: Stop it. Right, that's us done for another week. Thank you for listening, everyone. If you've been with us right from 7 o'clock, we really appreciate it. Keith and Claire coming up next.
0: Yes, and if you haven't been with us since 7 o'clock, make a note in your diary and tell teacher you'll be with us 7 o'clock next Saturday morning.
1: Because we don't appreciate that.
0: No,
1: we don't. No. Of course, if you have missed anything, you can always catch us on the listen again. Just head over to pcrfm.co.uk and you can click on the button there and you can listen to our show anytime you want throughout the whole week.
0: Absolutely.
1: And then it'll just get replaced by next week's show on, next Saturday. But there you go. That's it. We're done. We're finished. But we do have one fantastic song left to play.
0: Oh.
1: And I'm so looking forward to going and seeing these guys live.
0: Bucket list tick.
1: Oh, yeah, I have tickets. Courtesy of a very good friend of mine, not sitting too far away right now.
0: Well done, Keith.
1: As a very special birthday present, because I've got a big birthday coming up.
0: You have indeed.
1: We may talk more about that another time.
0: We may do. We'll finish up with this from 2006. This is Muse, Supermassive Black Hole. We'll see you guys in 7. Take care.
1: Have a lovely Saturday, everyone.

0: Welcome along to Saturday with Keith and Claire. My name's Keith Dalton.
1: And I'm Claire Todd. Good morning.
0: It's a bright, sunny morning, but not as hot as the last week, which has been absolutely frazzling, hasn't it?
1: It's been ridiculous. We're just not geared up for it. It's lovely. And if I was sitting by a pool with a pina colada, yeah, I'd be very happy.
0: Absolutely. I fully agree. Now, we are with you for the next 3 hours. We've got all our usual features. We've got Dash of the Decades coming up very shortly, a special one, actually, to a very special lady.
1: Yes, we have this morning.
0: And we've got our odd one out in the next hour. And we're going to be speaking to Posh Phil. And we've got the gig guide.
1: We have. And we've got another special lady joining us as well. Teddy the Drag Queen will be joining us, yeah, to tell us all about Peterborough Pride.
0: That's next weekend, isn't it?
1: That's next weekend. And a very exclusive Pride takeover here on PCRFM.

0: Well, very good morning. It's PCRFM. It's Saturday with Keith and Claire, and it's 11 minutes past 10 o'clock. We're lining up our fabulous Dash of the Decades,
1: yes.
0: And it's something that we had last week, which really we didn't know about, and suddenly it's hit us this week.
1: Yes. Last week we knew that Bonnie Tyler had been unwell. We knew that she'd been put into an induced coma in abroad, but unfortunately she passed away. So we're going to be doing a special Dash Through the Decades in honour of Bonnie Tyler later on today.

0: Lovely song from Charlie Puth here on PCR. The final day of the week-long production at the New Theatre, 9 to 5, the Dolly Parton musical. Been very successful, as I understand it, from friends who've been. Didn't get a chance to go myself.
1: No, I didn't get a chance, but again, I've had friends that did go, said it was amazing. Yeah. So, I mean, top quality West End production. Now, there is a matinee today. Yeah. There are few tickets left.
0: There's tickets upstairs, basically.
1: Yeah, there. This evening, there is the final performance.
0: And there are quite a few tickets left, both upstairs and downstairs. But your final two chances to go and see a superb musical, probably before it sort of hits the West End.
1: And also go and see it. You can still catch the football because it'll be finished before the football starts.
0: Oh, absolutely. So if you go this both. Afternoon.
1: And it's got aircon.
0: Yeah, unless, of course, you want to see the final of Wimbledon.
1: The ladies' final today. Yes, I did watch the semi-finals, yeah. I have to say. Well, and I think we did very well, our little boy.
0: Yes,
1: bless him.
0: Yes, absolutely. PCRFM. PCRFM.

0: UB40 on PCR at 19 minutes past 10. On the way, we've got a dash through the decades, which we've changed this week. We were going through the alphabet, but we're going to play three songs by a lady who we lost this week, sadly, a Welsh lady called Bonnie Tyler, who sadly passed away. So we're going to play three songs dashing sort of through decades with her, but it's a chance for us to remember her. That's just on the way. Listening to the boys earlier on House of Fun, they were talking about luggage remotely, and it occurred to me, everybody, or a lot of people, have markings on their suitcase. It's all right saying, well, I've got a black suitcase, there's hundreds of them, there's a blue, I've got blue suitcases, hundreds of them as well, but what I do is I've got little stickers on it, and also I bought two locks that are purple so that I can spot mine as it comes round. What do you do? Do you do anything at all?
1: Virtually the same as you do.
0: Oh, you haven't got purple locks, have you?
1: I've got matching locks to my suitcases, and I bought the most disgusting blue colour suitcases because nobody else would have wanted them.
0: No.
1: And they stand out a mile. And then I've got matching luggage tags and matching locks on of the matching
0: disgusting blue. Yeah. Did you buy these suitcases perhaps because nobody would buy them and they'd reduce the price?
1: Potentially. Yes. Potentially. I mean there's just as good as the black one.
0: Well, of course.
1: And everybody's got a black one.
0: And they can't spot which their one is.
1: Whereas me, as soon as it comes around, I say to Mr. Todd, there it is.
0: You know, I've got a mate who uses gold ribbons round the handles so that you can spot them. But then again, you get confused with that because there's quite a few people do.
1: My mum and dad, they got pink and purple ribbons they had around theirs.
0: Yeah. It just made me think. 237525, you've got a unique way of spotting your luggage as it comes round the carousel. What do you do to spot your luggage? Because, you know, you don't want to see it disappear back outside again.
1: No.
0: That's 237525. What is your unique luggage marking?
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0: wonderful Alanis Morissette here on PCRFM. It's Saturday with Keith and Claire. And from one great songstress to another. Alanis Morissette wrote her own songs, or writes her own songs. This lady, I don't think, writes much, but she got such a powerful voice. Her name, Bonnie Tyler. Sadly, we lost her this week. She passed away, I think, in Portugal after a fairly long illness.
1: Yeah, she's not been very well for a little while. Yeah. But she had, I mean, she had sort of almost two careers, Bonnie did. She came along and was sort of, well, not folky or country, but quite, you know, a long blonde hairy sort of
0: ballady,
1: singing,
0: yeah.
1: Ballady, singing pretty songs. And then she collaborated with Meatloaf's pal and turned herself into a total nutter rock chick.
0: Oh, yes, she did two great Jim Steinman productions, and we're going to play those in a minute. But the first one...
1: Yes, so we're going to dash through the decades, and we're going to start with one of her earlier hits from 1977, and It's a Heartache.

0: a voice, eh?
1: Amazing voice. I mean, obviously, there's been loads of coverage about her, and it was said that the actual rasp in her voice wasn't there originally. She had throat surgery when she was younger, and she screamed after the throat surgery when they told her not to use her voice, and that permanently damaged it. So that's why she had that rasp to her voice at all times. We're now going to go forward to the two songs that I think that most people will remember Bonnie Tyler for, starting out with Holding Out for a Hero and then moving forward to A Total Eclipse of the Heart, written by Jim Steinman. I want to call him Steinway, but that's a piano, isn't it? So Jim Steinman, Meatloaf's mate.

0: That's Bonnie Tyler for you here on PCRFM.
1: Yes, and that was our dash through the decades today in honour of Bonnie, who we lost during the week. We started off in 1977 with It's a Heartache, moved forward to 1984 with Holding Out for a Hero, and ended up with probably the song that she will be most remembered for in her life, Total Eclipse of the Heart from 1983.
0: Your time is 18 minutes to 11 o'clock. We're going to try and catch up with Posh Phil next after this from Gabrielle.

0: That's Gabrielle and Outer Reaches, PCR FM. It's Saturday with Keith Clare. Earlier on, we asked for your ways of marking your luggage as it comes out the carousel off the plane. Mine was locks. Yours is hideous luggage that nobody would ever buy. So you got it half price, basically.
1: Yeah, that's it.
0: A few calls. Thank you for them, actually. I like this one. Dave from Gunthorpe said that he's bought four-wheel luggage, which I've got, you know, the four wheels.
1: Yeah.
0: So it's easy to
1: Yeah, I've got that, yeah.
0: And he paints the wheels orange.
1: Oh.
0: So that he can see. He said nobody else has orange wheels.
1: No.
0: And he said if it fades, which sometimes it does, it's good for two journeys, like there and back. And he says, so next time I go on holiday, I paint them again.
1: All right, it's a bit like the bottom of a Louboutin
0: shoe. Yes, it is. It's like Trigger's broom as well, isn't it?
1: I would think so. Well, I had a call. Do you remember in the 70s we had those elastic belts that used to go around your jeans?
0: Yes.
1: And now they do those elastic things that go around suitcases.
0: Ah.
1: Lots of people called in to say that Joan was one of them, that she puts one of those big elastic sort of belts round her.
0: Yeah, good. I've seen those. I've seen those.
1: Yes.
0: And Stella, now, just, I was quite astounded with this one. Orton Wisto, Stella. She said, I just put a big sticker with my name on it and some very tight adhesive, so nobody can take it off. She said, you can't identify anybody else with that, can you?
1: No, you can't. Very good one. Very good one.
0: Yeah, that's a bit of a mess, I would have thought.
1: I would have thought so. But I had one phone call from someone who said that they use, probably unlike anyone else, and I've seen it being used occasionally, in the airports, they've got those machines that you put your suitcase in and then they wrap it all up like a...
0: Oh, bubble wrap.
1: Bubble wrap
0: sort of
1: thing. So I go in there and I do that because then no one else will pay for it. I'm the only one that does and then I can find mine.
0: I certainly wouldn't.
1: No, me either.
0: We've got PM Dawn on the way next on your favourite station.
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0: Solly Murs on PCR Saturday with Keith and Claire. A big weekend. It's the Wimbledon finals. Ladies today, men's tomorrow.
1: It's a big football match tonight. Oh, England. Is it Norway?
0: Yes, and they seem to be turning Erling Haaland into some sort of cult hero.
1: Well, some sort of demigod.
0: Yes.
1: I mean, he's just a big, tall, lanky thing.
0: Yes.
1: I'm sorry.
0: Or Shrek, as you might otherwise know him.
1: I know, he's...
0: Yes,
1: I don't...
0: No, never mind. Mm. Yeah, we're not allowed to say those things anymore, are we?
1: No.
0: I hope he doesn't have a good game tonight, let's put it that way.
1: No, I hope he doesn't as well.
0: Good luck, Sir Harry and the boys.
1: Yes.
0: And that is Harry Kane, of course.
1: Yes, not the other one.
0: No.

0: CJ Lewis, Sweets for His Sweet. Of course, the old Searchers hit. 14 minutes past 11 Saturday with Keith and Claire. We were talking about Wimbledon. I'd just like to give you an update on the PIMS situation.
1: Oh, right.
0: Yes. They've introduced now, this week, as a trial, dispensing machines where you just put your card against it and you dispense your own PIMS now.
1: Oh.
0: Presumably, you already get the ice stuck in and you also get one slice of cucumber.
1: Cucumber that comes out of the machine.
0: Yeah, and you do it at yourself. Still the same price though,
1: £13.45 for do it yourself.
0: Yeah. Two great songs right now for you. On the way, we've got New Order and their classic Blue Monday. But this one is just fab.

0: New Order, Blue Monday. Fantastic song, that is. Before that, we heard Destiny's Child and Survivor. On the way, we've got a cracking song from Adam Walker called Faded. And then we're going to be playing a couple of songs for Peterborough Pride, which is taking place next Saturday.
1: Yes.
0: I'm going to be speaking to the organiser, well, the main organiser, I think it's fair to say.
1: Yes, he's the chairman of the committee, of the Pride committee. He's very proud. Normally he performs, but he's stepped down this year.
0: So he can organise it for better event.
1: He's been working so hard, and it's been so hard to sort of track him down as well, but we got the opportunity to speak to him in the week, didn't we? He's going to be, that's Teddy the drag queen, and he's going to be telling us all about what's going on at Peterborough Pride.
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0: 28 minutes past 11. It's PCRFM, Saturday with Keith and Claire. Now, as we said a few minutes ago, earlier in the week, we caught up with Teddy the Drag Queen, who is one of the main organisers, the chairman of the committee that's organising Peterborough Pride.
1: Yes, so it's a huge event that's taking place with a parade followed by a big event going on the embankment next Saturday. And we caught up with him and he told us all about what's going on at Pride and also about something exclusively coming up on PCRFM.
0: And we're going to be playing that interview in just a couple of minutes' time, sandwiched in between two songs, which I'm absolutely sure he will feature amongst his favourites this Friday when he does his Pride take over between 7 and 9 this Friday on PCRFM. This is one of them.

0: Saturday with Keith and Claire, PCR FM. This coming Saturday sees the Peterborough Pride taking place. And we want to know all about it because it's one of the big social events in the Peterborough calendar. So why not ask Teddy the drag queen, is one of the stars, dare we say, of the event. Teddy, welcome.
1: Hello, Keith. Hello, Claire.
2: Hello. Now, you're not just one of the stars. You're the organiser. You're in charge.
1: I am the chairperson for Peterborough Pride, yes. So I have to deal with all of putting the show on and all of the marketing and all of getting it ready, and then also sometimes I perform as well. However, this year I'm not performing because it's just so big that we've got to concentrate on putting the event on. So I'm not one of the stars this year. I'm a behind the scenes person.
0: So that's an even more important job, if you're honest.
1: Yes.
0: And
1: yes,
0: it's more stressful.
1: I don't know. I think it's as stressful as performing. I mean, however, because performing is one of my main jobs, it's sort of a different kind of stress. But yes, I would say it's probably equal or the same.
0: Yeah. Okay, so let's start right from the start. What time is it all kicking off and what's happening?
1: Okay, so if you want to come and join us, it's Saturday the 18th of July. We start our parade at 1 o'clock. Please start merging or coming together at Stanley Rec for 12:30.
2: Now, Stanley Rec is where?
1: Stanley Rec is, now that's interesting. Where can I place that?
2: Name the pub?
0: Well, it's Cromwell Road.
2: Cromwell Road.
0: Sorry, I beg your pardon. No, it's not. It's
1: by St Mary's Church.
0: Yes, St Mary's
2: that's
0: Church.
1: If you know the big roundabout by St Mary's Church, I think it's sort of like the second turning on that roundabout.
0: Yeah, yeah.
1: But it's sort of down by, it's near sort of Broadway. But we start at Stanley Rec. We walk all the way down Broadway, around the back of the cathedral, go around St John's Church in the middle of town, go down Bridge Street, go under the underpass, and then we'll see you all at the embankment. So that's our parade.
2: Right. And people can join the parade at any point that they want as you're going along. So you're starting at one point, but if you happen to be at another point, you can join in when you want to.
1: Oh, yeah, 100%. We have specific pickup points. So if you can't do the entire walk, you can come and join us just after the cathedral or just outside the Sue Rider on Bridge Street. But if you want to come and join along as you see us all walking down in our very colourful outfits, come and join us. You know, it's a great time to march through.
0: And what's happening on the embankment when you get there?
1: So our big festival or our big celebration starts at 2 o'clock and it goes through till 9, and we've got stars from all over the LGBTQIA spectrum, and including some RuPaul's Drag Race girls, which are Davina DeCampo and Relisa. And this is the first time for Davina DeCampo to come to our Pride, so we're very, very excited indeed. If you've ever been to Adult Panto at Crescent, you would have seen her before. Davina's incredible. She's from the first season, and she was the runner-up as well, so she's very good.
0: Wow.
1: Indeed.
0: Yeah.
2: Big names.
0: That's
2: big
0: new
2: name.
0: News. Yeah, I didn't know that, and that's fabulous. Yeah.
1: We've also got, if you're a Big Brother fan, we've also got Big Brother star Zila as well, who was in there last year, and we've also got some incredible sort of local scene stars as there as well.
0: So it's going on all afternoon, all afternoon.
1: Yes, and it's going on from 2 till 9. There's something going on all afternoon, all evening.
2: Now, within the embankment as well, is there food, drink and all those sorts of things? So it's self-contained?
1: Yes, completely self-contained. We are in a lovely Harris fenced area. just
2: will it be bedazzled?
1: Of course we'll be bedazzled. We could not bedazzle it. But yes, we've got food, we've got drinks. We've got the lovely Cheesy Pig there, and their sister site Get Stripped, and then we've also got the Bar Risa, who is our exclusive bar and provider this year. We're there, and they're going to be there for food and drink and everything else. So we've also got a lovely stalls area as well, full of crafts. There's even a pole dancing stall as well. So you can have everything you want and more in our little area.
0: Well, the weather forecast, the long-term weather forecast, looks good.
1: Mm-hmm.
0: So it's fingers crossed on a thing. And we wish you so much luck because it's a great event.
1: It is.
2: And so that's next Saturday, the 18th of July. Yeah. The parade starts at 1 o'clock from Stanley Rec, and then the main event's on the embankment from 2 o'clock in the afternoon.
1: Yes, it is. That's correct.
2: But exclusively, we can reveal that if you want to get in the mood before you start, you're going to be joining us here at PCRFM on the night before Peterborough Pride.
0: On the Friday night.
1: On the Friday night,
0: 7 till 9.
1: 7 till 9, yes. I should be doing a Pride takeover, so expect all your camp classics and some modern ones as well.
0: Can't wait.
1: So much fun.
0: 7 till 9 on PCR. Teddy the Drag Queen. Thanks, mate.
1: Thank you.

0: Well, that's Erasure and A Little Respect. Of course, Andy Bell, one of the legends of the music scene here in Peterborough. And of course, he will be supporting, I'm sure, Peterborough Pride, which takes place next Saturday on the embankment, the parade starting through from Stanley Rec at 1 o'clock. That's Saturday coming, not today.
1: Not today, next Saturday, and then on the embankment from 2 o'clock. But if you want to get in the party mood before you go to Pride, then you can join Teddy exclusively here on PCRFM with his Pride takeover. And if you want some good music and you want to dance around your house, you want to tune in, his choices are amazing.
0: We've got the odd one.

0: the odd one out.
1: Yes, so we've got a list of four things. Three of them have got something in common, and one of them is the odd one out. All you have to do is work out which one is the odd one out and why. Now, there may be more than one reason, and there may be more than one answer, but it's our game, so it's our answer
0: that counts. It's the only one we take.
1: So all you have to do is work out which one is the odd one out. You can give us a call on Peterborough 237525.
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1: So the four things that we have this morning are Woody, Buddy, Slinky, Jesse.
0: Which is the odd one out?
1: And why? Give us a call, 237525.
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0: PCR FM. Who was that singing that?
1: That was Nina Simone and Groovefinder together. Ooh. Yeah, sort of using the old vocals from Nina Simone. That's Groovefinder. Excellent song.
0: All right. Well, we're halfway through our Odd One Out. We've got a list of four things. Three of them have got something in common, and one of them is the Odd One Out. And all you have to do is work out which one is the Odd One Out and why.
1: Now, it's our answer that counts. I must repeat that again, because I've had one or two alternative answers. Yes. Thank you for those.
0: It's got nothing to do with famous people's kids' names.
1: No.
0: Just before we go anywhere.
1: Yeah.
0: So we're looking for the odd one out between Woody, Buddy, Slinky and Jesse.
1: Yeah. I mean, somebody said, is it because they all end in E's, like the word E, but one's I-E?
0: No. It has nothing to do with that. It's not a spelling one today. We're looking for the odd one out between Woody, Buddy, Slinky and Jesse. If you know which one is the odd one out and why, then give us a call on Peterborough 237 525.
1: If you can't get through, be patient. It will come free. We've only got the one line at the moment, so 237 525. Love to hear from you.

0: that's the Beatles. We've got one more reminder on the odd one out. Your four choices are?
1: We're looking for the odd one out between Woody, Buddy, Slinky and Jesse.
0: Which is the odd one out and why? 237525.
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4: Sky News Centre at midday. Detectives say they're carrying out numerous inquiries as they investigate who killed Anne Widdicombe. A 26-year-old murder suspect has been eliminated from the investigation. The well-known politician was found dead at her home in Devon on Thursday. Former Deputy Prime Minister Sir David Lidington worked for her when she was Shadow Home Secretary.
5: You could argue with her in the team and she would never hold it against you. She accepted that disagreement was a normal fact of life, but actually that didn't mean as human beings that you had to loathe each other or regard somebody who disagreed with you as somehow morally inferior to you. That was not her at all.
4: In other news, a teenager's died in a Greater Manchester reservoir in soaring temperatures. The body of an 18-year-old man was recovered from open water in Oldham last night. Firefighters in southern Spain are continuing to battle the country's deadliest wildfire in two decades. Four Britons are believed to be among 12 people killed, while 23 others are still missing. Donald Trump's warning the US has 1,000 missiles locked and loaded if Iran attempts to assassinate him. The president says he'll decimate the country if his life is threatened. Pubs are being allowed to stay open until half an hour after the final whistle in England's World Cup quarterfinal with Norway. Thomas Tuchel will have Mark Gahey, Declan Rice and Reece James all available. Harry Kane and Norway's Erling Haaland are in a race with Kylian Mbappe and Lionel Messi to be the tournament's top scorer. Tuchel reckons Kane could be England's match winner again tonight.
6: He's our leader, he's our captain, he leads by example. He's in the shape of his life and on the highest peak of his career, which helps us a lot.
4: And Meta's admitting it missed the mark over a new AI feature on Instagram. It's withdrawn the tool which let people generate fake images using content from public accounts. That's the latest. I'm Leisha McKenna.
1: PCR weather. Well, it's going to be quite a dry day today. It's going to be slightly cloudier than it's been for the last few days. And as we go towards the afternoon, that cloud is going to be lower lying. The good news is it's going to be a nice day. It's going to be warm, but not as bad as it's been, with a maximum temperature of 26 degrees.
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0: Hey, hey, hey, said Sheeran. Do you think he just deliberately did that bit at the end? Hey.
1: He might have done. Yeah, he's just, very talented. Yeah.
0: Well, no going, hey.
1: Yeah.
0: Odd one out.
1: Yes. Thank you so much. Top five this morning, Howard and Tracy in Stangrad, Jordan on his mobile, Stephen Breton, Lorraine in Pastina and Jim in Walton.
0: Well
1: thank
0: done
1: you
0: to
1: so
0: you.
1: Much. You're our top five. We were looking for the odd one out between Woody, Buddy, Slinky and Jesse.
0: Well, the odd one out is Buddy.
1: Yes.
0: Because the other three, Woody, who's a cowboy, yeah. Jesse, who's a cowgirl, and Slinky, who is a dog,
1: yeah.
0: are all in Toy Story.
1: Yes, but Buddy is not in Toy Story. He's one of the names of one of Jamie Oliver's kids.
0: Yes.
1: And there was a Buddy Holly, but there was not a Buddy
0: no.
1: in Toy Story.
0: And in fact, I think it was... Who was it first? Howard, yes.
1: Howard, yeah.
0: Howard came in and said, they're all in Toy Story, but I don't know who Buddy is. And I said, that's the point of the odd one out, really. I thought, never mind. Well done, everybody.

0: Really, what a time flies. 13 minutes past 12. We're going to catch up with Posh Phil very shortly. We couldn't get him earlier on because he's a very busy man ironing the shirts for the team. But we have caught up with him and we're going to speak to him about just over 5 minutes' time. And, of course, we've got that gig guide.
1: It's Mahusif.
0: Is it?
1: Mahusif. It is.
0: Well, even though England are playing, Claire.
1: Even though England are playing, a lot of the gigs have been moved earlier to accommodate the football, but there's a couple of big events going on as well, music events going on this weekend.
0: What, during the afternoon?
1: During the afternoon and into the evening. Okay. So I don't quite know how it's all going to work out, but I'm sure it will.
0: Well, I'm sure it will as well, and it's a big match. 10 o'clock kickoff tonight.
1: 10 o'clock, yeah.

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0: That's Harry Styles on PCRFM. Saturday with Keith and Claire. Now, we had trouble getting hold of him earlier on. I think he was still in bed, actually. But we've got Posh Phil, Phil Adlams, on the line right now. Hello, mate.
1: How are you doing? I don't think I've ever stayed in bed that long. We're really struggling.
2: Just can you move just a little bit of, along the corridor or wherever you are?
1: Can you hear me now?
0: Well, I can, but not terribly well, to be honest.
2: No.
0: No. Can I ring you back, Phil, in a couple of minutes? Do you mind?
1: Yes. No.
0: Because there's no point in not hearing you, is there?
1: No, I think we'll be at the point listening to you.
0: All right, mate. Just be back in a minute. Stay off the line.

0: PCRFM, it's Saturday with Keith and Claire, and of course is Ace of Base, and I think we've got Posh Phil back now. Hello, Phil.
1: How we doing?
0: That's much better. Oh. You sounded like you were in a packet of crisps and it was all gravelly and...
1: Well, I mean, it is lunchtime.
0: Yeah, I suppose it is. Yeah. And I know your favourite food is all that sort of stuff. Now, last week we spoke and you were looking forward to the Open Day. How did that go down at Western Home Stadium?
1: Yeah, it went really well, to be honest. We were blessed, obviously, with really good weather, first and foremost. Sometimes when you're planning an event, you have to put in all the extremes and what happens if it chucks it down with rain, but we didn't have to worry about that at all. We had a good turnout, and everybody seemed to enjoy the day, so it was something we've not really done before, certainly at the stadium, and I think it would definitely be an annual event.
0: Yeah, and despite your attempts to stop us from discovering what the away shirt that you launched was in design, you can now tell us, can't you?
1: Yes.
2: It's black.
1: It is, yeah.
2: And is the writing red or is it pink?
0: It's orange.
2: Orange.
0: Is it?
2: Well.
1: But it's gold.
2: Is it?
1: Are you guys colourblind?
0: Well, look. Yeah.
1: Yes.
2: It's black.
1: It is, yeah.
2: And is the writing red or is it pink?
0: It's orange.
2: Orange.
0: Is it?
2: Well.
1: But it's gold.
2: Is it?
1: Are you... Are you

0: But in terms of black kits, we've been successful in black kits historically. If you look back to when we got promoted during COVID, that was a black kit. 2011 at Old Trafford, that was a black kit. So we're we're kind of hoping that history will be on our side.
1: I tell you what, did you have input into the colour then?
0: No, I think you weren't much aware, Keith, that I have no influence whatsoever.
1: Okay, no, that's fair enough.
0: Which is now, why I'm the last person doing interviews with you.
1: Okay, so what I would like to know then, as a person who knows nothing about football whatsoever, how do you think the World Cup's going for England at the moment?
0: Well, it's going well, isn't it? I mean, I think we all woke up at 2 o'clock. It was a real test of a 43-year-old body, to be honest with you.
1: Yes, indeed.
0: I stayed awake. I watched the Brazil-Norway game, and then I thought, I can stay awake till 2 o'clock. Of course, there was obviously a delay. That was a problem. Very little you can do in that moment in time, other than watch Only Fools and Horses on repeat. and then it was like, I can only really compare it to being in a silent disco, because obviously at 2 a.m, when you're in your own sort of abode, you can't really go shouting and screaming.
1: No.
0: So it was very much punching the air silently.
1: Yes.
0: Miming Wonderwall at the TV.
1: Yes.
0: And then trying desperately hard to get to sleep, knowing you're at work 3 hours later.
1: But it was a great performance, wasn't it?
0: I'd do it all over again, yes. It was. it was a proper unexpected win, given the circumstances.
1: Absolutely.
0: And hopefully that'll stand us in good stead going into tonight's game with Norway, which, of course, will be difficult because they're a good side, and obviously they have probably the best strike in the Premier League scene since Aguero. So I think, hopefully, the two centre-halves, if they end up being Gahey and Stones, who obviously play at Man City with Haaland, that'll give them a slight advantage.
2: But again, it seems like a little bit like a one-player team, in some respects, the way it's being talked about.
0: Certainly the way it's been talked about. I think if you look at the Norwegians as a whole, obviously Ødegaard is a good player, obviously plays for Arsenal. They've got decent competition in wide areas. Listen, it's going to be as simple as it's been for every England game. Yeah. If we defend well, then we give ourselves half a chance. If we defend like we did against Mexico in the main, then we should be okay. But if we defend like we did in the previous games in the group,
1: okay,
0: then it'll give us a hard challenge.
1: So what is your forecast then? Are we going to go through it?
0: Well, I kind of feel it's going to go to extra time, which I'm not looking forward to. No. To be honest. I'm going to go 1-1. With England to win in extra time.
1: Okay, you, Claire? What about you?
2: I'd like to think it's 1-0. I think that we just might, if we can get a goal in and then just defend. It's going to be a tough game, is what I think.
1: So you think England, and I think England. I think England are a shoo-in tonight.
2: Do you?
1: Yes, I do.
0: Are you going to put a scoreline on the line?
1: Well, I think it'll be something like 2-0, 2-1, something like that. That's what I think. I think we'll beat them in normal time. So there you go. Now, what's the week? I understand you're off to Spain now.
0: I am, yes. Most of the time when you say that sentence, you follow it with, for a bit of sun. But given the fact we've been, burning
1: exactly.
0: up in the last fortnight, it's probably going to be a relief. The thing I'm looking forward to most, I think, is air conditioning, which says a lot about But going to Spain for pre-season training camp. We've got two games out there. One on Tuesday, literally behind closed doors. And then Friday night, we are playing a game against a team from the Saudi Pro League.
1: Oh, wow.
0: And they are actually the richest club in the world. They are also very similar to the Monaco Grand Prix, because their team name is Nyom. the noise that car makes.
1: Well, we look forward to hearing how we got on against Nyom next week.
0: I'm going to try and introduce myself to a sheikh. By next week, you could be speaking to the richest man in Peterborough.
1: No, knowing your luck, it'll be strawberry milkshake.
0: probably. I'll be honest, I'll take that too.
1: Okay, well, we'll talk to you next week if we possibly can make contact with you and Nyom when you're over in Spain. All right, mate. Thank you. Take care. Have a nice time.
0: Bye.
1: There he goes.
2: Oh,
1: here these
2: geez,
1: come.
2: Healing.
1: Yeah, I know. All right.
2: Oh dear.
1: Now, because we had to delay a little bit, we are going to be doing a gig there after this. It's the Lars. If you want to know where there's live music, we will stocked, aren't we?
2: We're well stocked.

0: 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Now, just a little bit late, 25 to 1, it's time here on PCR for our regular gig guide. And we'll start off at Fleck Club with Resurgence playing there today.
1: At the Boulevard Club, you can see Halo.
0: Stilton Church, they've got a fun event at 4 p.m. And local boy Adam Leon is there, I think. We all know who Adam is, but he actually is a Stilton lad, I think.
1: Yeah. Yard of Ale has got the Zephyrs.
0: Over in Warrington, the Crab and Winkle have got the River City Hustle.
1: At
0: Andy Hodgson,
1: Andy
0: I beg
1: Hodgson's,
0: your pardon.
1: Yeah, so, but the Burley has got River City Hustle.
0: I know, they're very busy, aren't they? The Numbers play the Woolpack in Stanground.
1: At the iSummer Music Festival at Manor Park Farm at 3 o'clock this afternoon, you can catch Squadron.
0: Rob Bull is at the Shed Taproom and Deli in Fleckton Keys from 7 p.m.
1: At the Parkway Club, it's their regular Spanglers Country Music Night, and they have Wayne Thornhill there tonight.
0: Andy Lowe is at the Broadway Club.
1: At the Crown on Lincoln Road, Girl Gone Rockin' are there.
0: In the city centre at Bijou, you can see Tom Stone.
1: At Charters from 1 p.m, and it's going around the football, so there'll be a music in and around the football. They've got their Garden Party Part 2. They've got multiple DJs, and it'll be going on till late, but there will be a pause in the middle for the football.
0: Quite a big pause by the sound of it. 4 p.m, the Harrier have moved Joe Drury into that spot before the football.
1: Okay, now in Springfield's in Spalding today, from 10:30 this morning it opened up, and tomorrow as well they're doing Feed Your Festival. So a big food court going on and a big thing going on at Springfield's. And today they've got live music from our lovely Tommy Philpott and Fraser Lowry.
0: Now over at the Tipsy Cow before the football, you can see At Nart.
1: And at the Facet Village Club before the football, you can see Steve Strawhead.
0: Right now, there is a big festival going on today, all the way through the day, and indeed tomorrow. But today's running order at the Bourne Music Festival, which starts at 12:15, just about 20 minutes ago, at Wellhead Park. You can see Tom Mee.
1: Then Scombus.
0: Steve Jones and Dean S.
1: Cubans and Cognac.
0: Stephen Tanner Band.
1: Mia and Simon.
0: The Brister Boys.
1: Cosmic Rodney.
0: Dependent Variables.
1: And Crossfire there today.
0: The Ostrich Inn has an East Anglia Festival from 2 p.m.
1: Yeah, big punk festival, so you've got Reason to Leave.
0: You've got Das Kapitans.
1: Old School.
0: Shackleford.
1: Tearjerker.
0: Character Actors.
1: Anti-Patriots.
0: And Rough Pup.
1: And finally, you've got Rats there as well.
0: The Waterton Arms in Deepings has a Scar Festival scooter ride out now. In fact, 12:30 it started. 5 p.m. tonight, there's music after the ride. Live music from Scooted and Booted.
1: So that is Saturday. Then we move into Sunday, when we've all recovered and finally woken up after the late night from the football. At 5:30 at the Ostrich Inn, you can see Kill Me Kate.
0: The Cock Inn in the afternoon has Mellow Yellow.
1: At 3:30, the Shed Tap Room and Deli at Fleckton Keys has got Bon Rogers.
0: Now, back at the Bourne Musical Festival tomorrow, 12:45 in Wellhead Park. Start off with this list. You can see LDC.
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1: Okay, then the Shuckburgh Arms at Southwick from 6 o'clock tomorrow night. 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
0: The Zephyrs play the Bluebell Inn in Dogsthorpe at 2 p.m. tomorrow.
1: There's a big festival going on in the Buttercross in Whittlesea tomorrow, starting at 2 o'clock. Lee Klingon Music is there with Groove Cartel.
0: The Lime Tree from 3 p.m. has the One-Eyed Cats.
1: Now at the Angel Spice in Stilton, you can see the Elvis Tribute Sal.
0: And finally, the High Rollers play Charters in the afternoon, 3 p.m. in the Garden. What a choice you have, whether it's before or celebrating after. This is George Ezra, who will be played somewhere

0: That's Ray. What a great song that is, isn't it?
1: It's one of those ones where I'm not sure whether I like it or not. Does that make sense?
0: Yes, it does.
1: It's a funny sort of song.
0: Yes.
1: I'm just not sure whether I do or I don't.
0: No. Now, you know in the cathedral, there's Titanosaurus there.
1: Yes.
0: He's got some company coming.
1: Yes, he has. Little bits and pieces are coming.
0: The travelling bricks.
1: Yes, we're not allowed to call it Lego. It's travelling bricks.
0: Yes.
1: But there's going to be sort of a set-up area that's got all pre-made things.
0: Yeah, travelling bricks.
1: Travelling bricks.
0: And but we're not allowed to call it Lego.
1: No, and then there's going to be an area where you can go and build your own.
0: Yeah.
1: Travelling bricks. Yes.
0: So it's going to be fascinating for the kids, I think, because they're about to break up. School's nearly over. We've got 6 or 8 weeks to go. And the cathedral has that great idea to entertain the youngsters. So you've got not only travelling bricks, not allowed to say Lego, and we've also got Titanosaurus, who goes on for the next few weeks, doesn't he?
1: Yes, and to tie in with the travelling bricks, Peterborough Positive are putting on a family movie on Cathedral Square on the Sunday afternoon, I believe, the 19th of July.
0: Right.
1: They're putting on a family movie of the Lego movie.
0: Lego.
1: I can say that,
0: because
1: it is the Lego movie.
0: So it's not the travelling bricks movie?
1: It's not the travelling bricks movie.
0: Okay, that's all right then. So that's next Sunday, isn't
1: it? That's next Sunday.
0: Wow, so that's just at the same time as the launch of the travelling bricks at the cathedral.

0: Dino Ross for you on PCRFM. It's 9 minutes to one, and that's it from us. Craig Bundy's standing by. He's going to entertain you through the whole afternoon.
1: And we'll be back next Saturday, but don't forget to tune in to the Pride Takeover this Friday exclusively on PCRFM with Teddy the Drag Queen.
0: And don't forget to tune in at 10 o'clock tonight to support England. We'll then be through to the semi-finals.
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2, I Will Follow, kicking off today's show. Now, eagle-eyed listeners will know there's a reason why we played that, especially when you hear this. I'll tell you what's coming up in the show after the Smiths.

0: 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It's Craig Bundy.
1: Well, hello there, and welcome to another slightly different edition of the Craig Bundy Show! It's different for two reasons. First of all, we have no more or less quiz today. Don't applaud. Don't applaud. It's not funny. Yeah, no T-shirt to win this week because we've got something better than a prize for you. Something that money can't buy-ish. You may have noticed I played U2, I Will Follow, and I played The Smiths, There Is a Light That Will Never Go Out. Two songs that are adored by a band that I adore called Shed 7. They covered I Will Follow on their covers album last year, and they play There Is a Light That Never Goes Out. They've played it live. The reason is because we'll be playing out an interview I did last week with Shed 7 frontman Rick Witter. I know it's a week old, and I know their new single's been out for a week, but he's almost a friend of the show, as I've interviewed him twice now, but he never recognises me when I go to the in-store gigs. Doesn't matter. So we'll leave that, but we'll be playing the band's new single as well, Stand Together, which isn't an exclusive anymore, but hey. We will have exclusives about Shed 7 and Wikipedia, though, so listen out for the interview. Plus, we'll have the confessional. We'll have the confessional, but no more or less quiz. And we'll be talking opportunist shopping, and we'll have lots of great tunes. And I might tell that boxer short story as well. So stay tuned. Keep it here.

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0: is something that's going to make you feel really old. 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Wow!
1: Hardfire, hard to beat here on the Craig Bunday Show. It's 25 minutes to the big old hour. We will be opening the confessional booth in a few moments, Tom. Or the confessional booth, as we like to say it over here. But before that, I want to play the new single from Yard Act. We like Yard Act, and they've got a new album coming out near the tail end of July called You're Gonna Need a Little Music. It might be out mid-July, but this is definitely a new single from them. It's called New Beginnings. It's a bit different for them, and I like it.

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1: Good that, hey, New Beginnings, the Yard Act there, brand new single. Right, we're going to move on to the confessional booth. We're going to pull open the doors, pull up a pew, push back the velvet curtain, all that other stuff that I say. And these are, these are our favourite confessions from Fesshole on X. Here's a chap that says, when a train is slowing down on the platform in front of me, I pretend I'm a Terminator sent from the future and my eyes are scanning every face looking for Sarah Connor. I'm a 45-year-old accountant with bad skin. Well, it could be worse, I suppose. I don't know, you could be reenacting Toy Story. Oh, I don't know. Another film. Can't think quick enough. Here's another one that says, my dad's brother was Robert. Growing up, I didn't understand that people wanted to indicate a neat and desired outcome to me when they said, and Bob's your uncle. I would reply, somewhat confused, yeah, I know. What about this one? I was once breathalyzed and given a drugs wipe due to the nature of my driving. I passed both. I only swerved slightly as I was extracting a massive, sore, dry bogey from my right nostril. You're the bloke I went past. Dirty boy, dirty boy. Here's a parishioner who says, bless me, Father, I hated being the dad taxi for my teenage daughter and her mates and getting asked to do tip runs, etc. in my BMW estate. So I sold it and got a two-seater smart car. I look really stupid driving it, but nobody asks me for lifts anymore. Well, there's sense in there, isn't there, really? Going grey at an early age, so I started frequent use of hair dyes. Made it a habit to pocket a handful of plastic gloves at petrol stations each time I fill up. Okay, well, they have. Listen, I'll tell you what, you could use that to get bogeys out the top of your nose, but anyway, it's hygienic. I digress. And finally, where was this I was going to say? Oh, yes. Today, I found out today that when your wife says she's pregnant, the wrong response is, do you know who the father is? Apparently, that starts an argument. I mean, look on the bright side, mate. You might be out of hospital by the baby's birth, so you never know. Every cloud.

Jesus Jones. And right here, right now, here on the Craig Bunday Show. 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Anyway, here's a song from the Raytons. Enjoy.

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Stop talking, Grace. Shut up. She never shuts up. Shouldn't say that. She might ring up. Don't answer the phone. Grace Calver and New Shirt. Her new single, which is out right now, and you can go and get it. Right, it's about 10 to the big old hour. You are listening to the Craig Bernay Show. Home of the Rick Witter's been on loads of places. He's been everywhere in the last week, but he is on our show as well. I'll be playing out the interview in the next hour. But before that, I just wanted to say these four words. Just buy it now. I mean, why do we? I mean me specifically. I do this, right? Do you do this? I know I'm meandering, but do you do this? You see something in a shop, then you go, I'll get that next time I'm in, because it has a good offer. I'll go that next time I'm in, and then you go back a few days later, and the offer's gone. I could have sworn I went into a local well-known shop, and I saw two pairs of cargo shorts, perfect for this weather, for 15 quid. I didn't buy them because it needs planning, you see. I need to plan these things. And so I thought, yeah, I'll go back a few days later and I'll buy them. Went back, one pair, different style, was 15 quid, more like a, you know, like an office sort of short pair of shorts. They were 15 quid. The cargo shorts were 25 quid. And I'm thinking, and I scoured the racks. I thought, I'm sure that I saw this offer. Couldn't find it anywhere. Maybe I never saw the deal. Maybe I dreamt it. The current Lady Bunday, she reckons it could have been a flash sale. She thinks, oh yeah, it was just a thing that they put on and then they put them regular price. Well, I've turned over a new leaf. Get it now. Just get it now. Those four words. Impulse buy. It's the future. That's why, tell you what, that's why we've now got two air fryers, the complete works of the Inspiral carpets, and a brand new Jeep sitting outside the house. Yeah. Well, just got to embrace it, haven't you? Oh, and three coffee machines. Do you know what? I wonder if that's where Nicola Sturgeon got the idea. This is Belden Haig, World Got So Dumb. Just buy it now.

Podcast and Fine Time here on the Craig Bundy Show. Let's go up to the top of the hour with a great old 70s track, Rebel by John Miles. Hey, we a broad church here. We play everything. We play cast, we play 80s, 90s pop, noughties pop, and we'll play the new Shed 7 single after the top of the hour. See you soon.

The one, the only, the Ultravox. Without the, but with an exclamation mark at the end. Very old Ultravox. That is wonderful. And before that, Death of Guitar Pop. Hello. Welcome to hour two of the Craig Bunday Show, the hour that will have the Rick Witter interview. I've been teasing it enough. But before all that, I do want to play this band called Man, Woman, Chainsaw. They've passed me by. I've been intrigued by the name and I've never listened to their music. Well, the other day I decided to take the plunge and listen to their music, and they're pretty good. English rock band from London, founded in 2019. They're pretty good. They've got an EP out and this is off it. It's called Get Up and Dance. This is Man, Woman, Chainsaw.

That ain't half bad, is it? Man, Woman, Chainsaw, that is, from Cannonball, their recent EP. That is called Get Up and Dance. 15 minutes past the big old hour. Now, I wanted to talk, I mentioned this last week about boxer shorts. There seems to be a theme in this show today, talking about shorts of some sort. I'll be talking to Rick about shorts later on. I've got some boxer shorts, and what I want to know is how come they've got different texture, and they're both cotton? I've got some pairs that are quite itchy. Well, not itchy, but they're just a different texture. And I thought they must be polyester or something. I don't know, nylon. Do you have nylon box shorts anymore? No idea. Anyway, I've got some really nice ones that are real soft. And they're like a soft cotton. And these are a hard cotton. So, listen, there's no link. There's no joke. I just wondered if anybody knew why there's two types of cotton boxers. And how come I always get the scratchy ones? And it's got nothing else. There's no outside factors to do with this. It's just the cotton. So what's it all about? You tell me. Answers on a postcard. Email us if you want.

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4: Hello, you've got 3 minutes, about 3.5 minute warning to go and make a cup of tea and sit comfortably, and Rick Witter will be talking to me straight after Duran Duran, Planet Earth. Shed 7 covered this as well, did you know that?

0: The champion of the airwaves, it's Craig Bundy.
1: Welcome back. I'm delighted to be joined by Rick Witter from Shed 7. Hi, Rick. How you doing?
2: Hello, Craig. I'm very well, thank you. How are you?
1: I'm very good. So it's exciting times. You're back. You've got a new single, which we're going to play in a little bit. And you've got a new album announced, which is going to come out at the start of next year.
2: Yeah.
1: When did you start planning this album?
2: Well, so we had a really great 2024. We had a really successful year in 24. So we could quite rightfully have thought, let's just have a few years off. But I think the success we had just gave us even more hunger. So me and Paul discussed starting writing. We did a few festivals in 2025. And then we were looking at the autumn thinking, should we just start writing some new stuff, see where it takes us, with no kind of real idea of having anything for any strict time period. But by maybe March this year, we found ourselves with enough songs to do a new album. So we thought, right, let's just get in the studio and record it. So literally Monday this week, we finished it. Wow. Obviously, we had to do the new single first so that we could get that mixed and mastered and everything and ready for today. Here we are. We find ourselves so soon after the last studio album with another one. And I believe this is up there with anything we've ever done, or even better, to be honest with you. I think the older we get, the more mature we seem to be coming. Our songwriting chops have kind of risen quite well. And just, you know, the thrill I get out of all of this is we're kind of one of the only bands from our original era that's still actually relevant and doing something and creating and being relevant, which gives me the greatest of buzzes, really.
1: It is really good that you're still around and you're still relevant. The first single, Stand Together, which we're going to play a little bit later, even though you're talking about your songwriting has matured, it really does sound like an amalgamation of all the best elements of a Shed 7 song.
2: Yeah, I see that. Yeah, I can totally see that. I mean, I think that's probably why we wanted to release this first. It's probably one of the heaviest things off the new album. But as you say, yeah, it's very Shed 7. You know, it almost sounds like it could have been on The Second Coming by the Stone Roses. It's got that real cool Manchester swagger thing going on. But lyrically, I think in the current climate we're all living in, it's actually quite apt for now, because everyone's a bit fed up and everyone's a bit annoyed about how we're having to live our lives. So it's a bit of a rallying cry and a bit of a call to arms and a bit of a statement of intent of, come on, everyone, let's just all get on and just stand together and unite, you know. So without being political, it's more just a lifestyle thing, you know. Everyone deserves to be happy in the life, so why don't we all just be like that, you know?
1: Yeah. Well, I suppose that echoes when you on the last album when you did Let's Go Dancing, because that had a similar theme, didn't it? About why don't we just dance?
2: Yeah, that totally. I mean, who doesn't like dancing? And I've just wanted to put that into some type of song context. And you know what? Whenever we play that song live now, it's like an old standard. It's like we've had it all our lives. The people who sing along to it when we play it live, and they look just thrilled to be hearing it. And what a lovely situation for a band to be in when they play a song and just everyone in the room just looks elated. You know, it's such a great experience to go through.
1: Well, you've got a few in your canon like that, haven't you? Of course. I mean, this new one, I think that's going to be a bit of a classic as well when you start playing it, because it sounds like a classic already. And like you said, it's very anthemic. It's a big song. It's got a big message.
2: Well, I think when we tour at the end of this year, I think we're that brave these days. Well, we'll just come out and play that first, because, you know, what a statement of intent. It's like, come on, everyone in this room, let's all stand together. Let's all be one together as one. And then the rest of the gig is just plain sailing, isn't it?
1: It's easy for you, yeah. So how do you keep the energy in the songwriting? How do you think you maintain that level?
2: I think just giving it a lot of care and attention. I don't think we'd ever release anything that we thought was substandard. But me and Paul, through the writing process over the past 9 months, we were doing what we've eventually called posh demos. So we were basically building the song up from scratch and getting drums put on it, putting bass guitars on it, because in the past we'd usually just strum an acoustic guitar and put on months. We were doing what we've eventually called posh demos. So we were basically building the song up from scratch and getting drums put on it, putting bass guitars on it, because in the past

0: like that, it just spurs you on to do even more like that. And if me and Paul are getting goosebumps while we're writing something, we just kind of hope it translates and people at home when they're eventually listening to it feel the same. And over the past couple of records, we get told that a lot. You know, we have a song called Starlings, which is quite emotional.
1: Yeah.
0: And people are telling me that they listen to it and they cry. And, you know, I like making people cry.
1: With pleasure, obviously.
0: With pleasure, obviously, yes. I forgot that bit,
1: yeah. The songwriting process, is it literally you go around to Paul's with some ideas, he's already got some ideas, you throw stuff about?
0: Well, so usually he'll come up with some type of riff, be it on the guitar or the piano, and then he'll fire it over to me and I'll sit in my house and try and fit some type of melody to it. And once I'm happy with the melody, which weirdly, usually 99% of the time, the first melody that comes into my head is the one that's used. So that's how natural it feels. And then you go through the process of trying to fit some words to this melody. And once I'm happy with what story I've told, then I'll go around to Paul's, I'll show him what I've done. We'll sit there and discuss it, see if we can make it better, see if we can change little bits around to make it make more sense. Then we'll start the process of doing a posh demo. So it'll be good on this album release, because we'll probably release a version of the album with the demos on it, because it'll be really interesting for fans to hear how this song started and how it's ended up. There's a particular song called Drifting on the album, and when we wrote it late last year, it sounded a little bit like a bog standard mid-noughties indie record, a bit jingly jangly, and now it sounds like, dare I say it, a bit like the Beatles, and it's a slow ballad and it just sounds amazing. So the difference between the origin and the actual reality is quite mind-blowing, so it'll be interesting for fans to be able to hear that journey.
1: Yeah, we'll look forward to that. Look forward to comparing the demos with the polished song as they were. I tell you what, let's take a little break. We will now play the brand new single and we'll come back. I'm talking to Rick Witter from Shed 7, and this is the brand new single, Stand Together.

0: So that was the new single by Shed 7. Rick's on the line. Great track, Rick. We've talked about the...
1: Thank you, Craig.
0: We've mentioned... Oh, it's brilliant. It's really good. As soon as I heard it, I thought, yeah, this is a classic. I think it's really good. I'm not just saying that because you're virtually in front of me. I do want to ask, what do you think keeps Shed 7 going?
1: Because I don't really know what else to do.
0: And you made enough to retire now. I mean, every time Going for Gold is played on the Olympics.
1: Oh, you are kidding, aren't you? But the truth couldn't be more different there. I've still got a mortgage to pay, mate. I just love what I do. You know, I started singing when I was about 9 in front of my bedroom mirror with a hairbrush, and it's always what I wanted to do. And, you know, not a lot of people get to do what we do, so... I'm always grateful for that, and I'm thankful for that, and I know how lucky I am to be able to have this kind of lifestyle, but equally I'm really good at doing it. So, you know, put those two things together and you get a funky situation, don't you?
0: Yeah, absolutely. I mean, there's a lot of people down the wayside that haven't done what you've done or have tried to aspire to do what you've done and kept going after 30 years.
1: Our first ever single, which came out when I was about 20, 21. It was called Mark.
0: Yeah.
1: And it's not about a fella called Mark. It was released on purpose as our first single because all I ever wanted growing up was to release music, especially on vinyl. And in the lyrics of that song, it says, I've left my mark forever, hence why it's called Mark. And I thought at the time, if we only get to release one song, it has to be that because I've left my mark forever. And then luckily we've gone on and so many years later, we're still doing it. But that was so important way back in 1994 to leave our mark because we're only here for a very, very quick period in the space of life, whereas music lives on forever. So, yeah. You know, this is the thing, when this new album comes out, it'll do what it does and then it'll disappear from view. But the people that buy it, hopefully in 20, 30, 40, 50 years' time, we'll be listening to it and just getting so much enjoyment out of it. And that's the only reason why it's so great to be doing it.
0: Yeah. All you can do is release something and hope it puts a smile on somebody's face or
1: exactly. Or makes them cry.
0: Or makes them cry in a nice way. So, what else have you got planned? What's coming up? You got the Shed 7 gigs coming up in November, December. They're virtually sold out.
1: We're going to do some outstores.
0: I was going to ask that. Great. So doing some of them.
1: Yeah, and then we'll do some in-stores the week of release. So we'll be going into record shops and signing copies, doing a few little acoustic numbers. Then the album will be out there. Then we've got a couple of really big announcements, but we can't really say anything right now this minute, so that doesn't help you in any way whatsoever, does it?
0: That's fine. I noticed on social media that Paul's put out that you're going to do some stuff that you've always wanted to do.
1: Yes.
0: How cryptic is that?
1: I can't say anything else because it'd give the game away, and I've been told off by our promoters.
0: Yeah, because you're the sort of person that would give the game away and Paul would just be slapping his forehead going, oh, no, he's done it again.
1: Stop trying to lead me down a dark alley.
0: I'm sorry, I won't. I'll tell you what, I'll completely change the subject because I have got a bit of advice for you because I wanted to ask you about the shorts that you bought in a second-hand shop.
1: Oh, so unnecessary. You know, we're in a heat wave, for crying out loud, and we're in the middle of nowhere in this lovely studio, surrounded by countryside. There was air conditioning in the actual studio, but there was none in the accommodation where we were staying. It was just so hot. And I didn't consider that when we packed to actually go to the studio about a month ago. So it was a desperate call. I had to go into a second-hand shop and spend £5. Well, they were actually £4, but I gave them a £5 and said, keep the change.
0: You're so rock and roll. I mean, the great thing is, Rick, what you really should do now, because if the career in music doesn't take off, I think you should get a shop on Vinted and you can start selling your secondhand stuff.
1: I mean, to be fair, I was thinking about this just the other day. I remembered a shirt that I used to wear in the 90s that I really liked and then obviously fell out with it because of the fashion trends that come and go. And I got rid of it, and now I so wish I hadn't got rid of that. And that probably goes for most people with clothes, because things come back around, don't they?
0: Yeah.
1: So maybe in about 10 years' time, the shorts that I bought will be the height of fashion. So I'll hold on to them just in case.
0: Is that because they're not the height of fashion now?
1: No, they're not. They were awful, but it was a necessity. It was just so needed.
0: Listen, I'm gonna let you go in a second. I've got one more question. I actually, being trendy, I put into ChatGPT, if I could ask Rick Witter a question, what would be a great question that he's never been asked? Well, apart from, it did give me some suggestions, but it said that the best suggestion was this one. And now you're going to tell me that it's been asked. Looking back over the last 30 plus years, what's the one decision that seemed insignificant at the time, but has ended up changing the entire course of your life?
1: Oh, that's deep.
0: It's deep, isn't it, ChatGPT? It's AI is really deep.
1: So, okay. So off the top of my head, moving back to York after I'd moved away for a year to be with my parents when they'd moved to Chippenham, I was about 18. I stayed in York when they moved away when I was about 17, and I wasn't really getting on. I was in a rubbish job and I missed my parents. So I decided to move down to Chippenham and away from all my friends and everything and where I'd grown up. Lasted a year in Chippenham and hated it even more. And in the meantime, Shed Seven had replaced me with another singer. And then when I moved back to York, birthed the other singer back out and I rejoined. And hey presto, not long after that, we signed a 6-album record deal. So probably moving back to York after moving away for a year is probably a groundbreaking decision in my life.
0: Yeah.
1: There you go. You tell that to ChatGPT.
0: I will. I'll put it back in and say, is it true? Is it on? is that episode on Wikipedia? Is that on your Wikipedia, Shed 7 Wikipedia, that you left?
1: No, I don't think it is, because this is way before we were signed or anything.
0: Oh, so that could be a world exclusive.
1: I think it probably is. Also, wow. Though, on Wikipedia, I had to get this taken down, because obviously anyone can go on Wikipedia and put anything. I do remember once reading, or I was tired, I don't scour through Wikipedia. I was told by somebody, because they were asking, was this true?
0: Mm.
1: But apparently a few years ago, somebody had put that I now work in a shoe shop. But they went into depth here, because they didn't just say I work in a shoe shop. They said I worked in a shoe shop, but I was told by the manager that I had to work in the store behind the shop because I was too rude to the customers. Somebody's got a vivid imagination.
0: That's brilliant. I'll tell you what, then. I don't think you should start a vintage shop, then, if you're going to be rude to customers.
1: Well, there you go. Yeah.
0: Rick, listen.
1: I'll just work in the warehouse.
0: Yeah, it's been... Thank goodness for all of us that you are front of house, because Shed 7 are an absolute joy and the new single's brilliant, and I wish you every success with the upcoming gigs and the new album. Good. Amazing. To talk to you, Rick. Take care, mate.
1: Cheers, mate. Nice, mate. Bye.

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1: Get ready to clock in for a night of laughter and iconic songs. 9 to 5 The Musical bursts onto the new theatre stage from the 4th to the 11th of July. 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
2: Thought they should meet when the school kids called me mate. I went home and told my mom after my first day. I had long arrived from Ireland, the boy Kevin Ean, like generations before, wore the hamper turn as

Dexter's Midnight Runner. Tell you what, we've still got an hour to go. We got some absolute bangers coming up after we got to play Oasis, take us up to the top of the hour. And in the power hour, the third hour, oh, we've got some 80s cheese, we've got some 70s cheese, we've got some disco. Stay tuned. Don't go nowhere.

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There's the editors and smokers outside the hospital door. You know, about a little while ago, I mentioned about the fact that Hardfi, the track that I played for Hardfi, was about 20 years old. That's 19 years old. You can't believe it, can you? Came out in 2007. That's day 2027. No, we're not there yet. Anyway, that is the end of the Craig Bunday Show for today. I'd like to thank you for listening. I'd like to thank my special guest, Rick Witter, for joining me on Zoom earlier last week and talking about shorts, talking about Wikipedia, talking about the new single, the new album. Listen back. If you missed it, just listen back. Anyway, I'm going to shoot now. And don't forget that there's somebody infinitely better than me straight on after me, after I've played Cannon and Ball, and after the top of the hour. And I will, of course, see you sometime pretty damn soon. Bye-bye now.

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Hello there. Turn your radio up. Not too loud. But loud enough to enjoy the music. Hello there, I'm Andy Henley, here on your radio for the next 2 hours. You have discovered the home of the hits. This is the Retro Radio Show. I'm here on your radio for the next 2 hours, playing you a whole bunch of songs you know the words to. That's what it's all about. It's your weekly trip down memory lane from a time when you were probably eating crisps like Monster Munch. And do you remember Chipsticks? Maybe you're drinking Vimto or Tizer or Iron Brew. Now you may well be onto the hard stuff. No, we're onto Shandy. Anyway, over the course of the next couple of hours, got some 12 inches. Got a TV show theme tune coming up in the next hour, which was all about practical jokes. And of course, later on this hour, we're heading back to school with another School Days Challenge. And from 1976, Elton John, Kiki D, Don't Go Breaking My Heart, it's the Retro Radio Show.

first rubbish mix of Mr. Vane, Culture Beats at the Retro Radio Show. And before that, Elton John, Kiki D, and Don't Go Breaking My Heart from the long, hot summer of 1976. And if you remember that summer, if you were around in 1976, you would remember the sun. And we were just praying for rain. Long, hot summers. Whatever happened to long, hot summers? And, of course, that was a year when you wouldn't just see normal fire engines out on the street. There would be the army's Green Goddesses out as well, supporting the regular firefighters. And then in the 80s, the Green Goddess became somebody who would do exercises on breakfast television. Hey, if you've got memories you'd like to share with us, please do so via our website, which is retroradioshow.co.uk. I've got another 12-inch coming up very soon in the next hour. And also, we are compiling the ultimate Retro Radio Show mixtape, where we are adding your favourite songs to our C60, maybe. If we can squeeze it onto a C90, then we'll do that as well. Get your suggestions through to us so we could be playing your favourite song on our very own Retro Radio Show mixtape. Got the first one of those coming up very soon. Bangles now, Manic Monday. And you can play this any day of the week.

0: It's the Retro Radio Show on PCRFM. I'm Andy Henley. We're looking for your retro recalls, things that you remember from years ago, which aren't around these days. 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

That's the first of this week's mixtape classic songs. Adam and the Ants and Prince Charming. I always remember the video to that song. That was the days when you would have videos to songs and they'd all be played on channels like MTV and VH1. Those were the days when MTV stood for music television. Anyway, yes, the video featured Diana Dawes looking very seductive. And of course, then she would appear a few years later on the Hammer House of Horrors, not looking quite seductively on that show. Adam and the Ants and Prince Charming. I'm in at the Retro Radio Show. I'm Andy Henley at the Home of the Hits. Thank you for listening today. If there's a song you think should go on the Ultimate Retro Radio Show mixtape, now that probably would have gone on a 1980s special mixtape, maybe for yourself or maybe for somebody special. 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From the 80s, let's head back to the 70s. Here's ABBA. School Days Challenge on the way very soon. Good luck with that one.

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1: Hop back in the store in 5 minutes and you're spewing out your poison. 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I'll wash some of that filth out of your mouth. Step sniff is the last thing I do.
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From a time when you were turning on the telly, and James Bond was probably Roger Moore, and if he wasn't James Bond, he was Brett Sinclair. Do you remember The Persuaders? Of course, if you were watching The Persuaders, chances are you were probably bouncing around on your space hopper or checking to see whether Weebles wobbled and didn't fall over. And of course, you may well have been playing Battleships. And the good thing about Battleships, you could play the proper MB Games version. Do you remember the advert? You sunk my battleship! Or you could just use paper and pen. That's a good thing about Battleships. And of course, you're at the playground. Chances are, and you can play it these days, it's been banned, Bulldogs. Or Kiss Chase. Anyway, speaking of school playground, School A's Challenge is next at the Retro Radio Show.

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0: Doing it like they're doing on the Discovery Channel. What's happened to the Discovery Channel these days? I mean, those were the days when the Discovery Channel was worth watching, wasn't it? Nowadays, it's not. Do you know, I just sound like a moaning old man, don't I? All better back in those days. Anyway, maybe it was, maybe it wasn't, but it's time now to head back to school, and they do say the school days were the best days of your life. And today we're on the subject of geography. Good luck with this one. What is the capital of Barbados? Now, if you get that one right, 10 points, a merit, possibly even a Blue Peter badge. Okay. So good luck with that. Get it wrong, I'm going to have a serious conversation. No need to contact the show because we've got the answer coming up in around about 10 minutes time. We are trusting you with the answer. What is the capital of Barbados? Good luck.
1: School Days Challenge.
0: And if by magic, here comes the Monkees. Hey, hey.

0: It's the Retro Radio Show on PCR FM. I'm Andy Henley. We're looking for your retro recalls, things that you remember from years ago, which aren't around these days. Let us know. You can email through the website retroradioshow.co.uk.
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0: miles away. 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
0: So right now we are heading back to school and the School Days Challenge. Hope you got this one right today. If you get it right, then 10 points. You get yourself a merit. You get yourself a Blue Peter badge, quite possibly. Terms and conditions apply, of course. May have to go to eBay to get one of those. But the question today is, what is the capital of Barbados? And the answer I was looking for was Bridgetown. Simple as that. Got it right? Brilliant. Big tick next to your name. If you got it wrong, you're going to have to work harder for next week when the Retro Radio Show returns, because there will be another School Days Challenge, and I will be, if you got it wrong, I will be reviewing you next week. So hopefully, you're going to get it right next week.
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1: Let's see how Lancashire can do on the Bullies prize board, because he went out shopping yesterday. He didn't have to get some super prizes for you. Come and have a look at these. This is the board, you know what it is, black segments and red segments, and Bully has some surprises in the red segments for you tonight. 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
3: From the Sky News Centre at 5. Reform UK has been checking its emails for any pattern of abuse directed at Anne Widdecombe, but party leader Nigel Farage says nothing significant has been found so far. A murder investigation is continuing after its justice spokeswoman was found dead at her Devon home late on Thursday morning. Police believe she was attacked nearly 24 hours earlier. Mr Farage has laid flowers outside her home on the edge of Dartmoor National Park.
4: There are no words that I can utter at somebody who's committed this act of barbarity against an innocent 78-year-old lady who wouldn't harm a fly. I just hope that the killer is caught as quickly as possible and brought to justice.
3: Dermot Murnaghan's been described as one of the great British news anchors and journalists of his generation. Tributes are being paid to the 68-year-old who has died after being diagnosed with prostate cancer a year ago. A teenager's died after getting into trouble in water in Greater Manchester. The body of the 18-year-old man was recovered from a reservoir in Oldham at around 7 o'clock last night. Heat health alerts have been extended across large parts of England until Wednesday night. Amber warnings cover the West Midlands and South West, with yellow alerts in five other regions. Health officials warn the heat could lead to more deaths and an increased risk of drowning. In sport, the women's singles final is underway at Wimbledon, and it's an all-Czech affair on centre court. Our sports correspondent joins us live. This is Lewis Mason.
5: Yes, friendships have been put aside, and it's Linda Noskova who's in charge. She took the first set 6-2 against Karolina Muchova, with both players fighting for a first Grand Slam title. We've also had British success today, with Henry Patton winning in the men's doubles, and Alfie Hewitt and Gordon Reid won their seventh Wimbledon men's wheelchair doubles title.
3: And England have thrashed Fiji 73-8 in the Rugby Union Nations Championship at Hill Dickinson Stadium. The home team scored 11 tries, with Fiji down to 14 after a red card.
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7: Still on the subject of sport, and in particular cricket, tomorrow England take on the Sri Lankans for the first time ever in a test match in England. Coverage from Lords begins at 5 to 11 here on BBC One. And to see whether or not they'll be playing on a sticky wicket, here's Bill Giles with a look at tomorrow.

the Retro Radio Show, James, and Sit Down. And if you've only just switched the radio on, where have you been for the last hour? I've been here already playing a whole stonking selection of music, and there's still another hour to come. 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So you missed a geography question on our School Days Challenge, if you've only just switched on. You also missed a 12-inch version of a great song from back in the day, Culture Beat, Mr. Vane. But don't panic, because I got another 12-inch coming up very soon. We're heading back to the late 80s with In Excess. And if that's not enough, we've got another song we're adding to our Retro Radio Show mixtape. It's a 70s song. And also, we're heading back to the 80s for today's Lost TV theme tune. That's going to be up actually sooner than you think. And it's a show all about practical jokes today. Thank you for listening to the Retro Radio Show. This is Andy Henley at the Home of the Hits. My flying saucer sweets, my penny chews, and my refreshers to keep me going at least to the end of the show. And as promised, is In Excess.

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Lovers Concerto at the Retro Radio Show. If you remember when that song came out back in the 1960s, chances are you probably bought it on a 45 and you'd have your very own record player. And it'd be one of those where you would actually just stack all the 45s on top of each other and they would play one after another, after another, after another. Wasn't always advisable to do that because your records would warp in those days. You don't get warped MP3s, do you? You may get corrupt ones from time to time, but they don't warp. And if you had one of those record players, chances are it would have four speeds. So it would have 33 and 45. Chances are it would probably play 78s as well. And there was a 16 speed. Do you remember 16? And that was for a very early version of audiobooks on vinyl. But you didn't know that. Anyway, we've got more songs to come between now and the end of the show, including, as I said, our mixtape classic from the 1970s. That's on the way very soon. But let's stick with the 70s right now with Jukeway Army, Our Friends Electric.

0: 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I'm Andy Henley. We're looking for your retro recalls, things that you remember from years ago, which aren't around these days. Let us know. You can email through the website retroradioshow.co.uk.
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So you would get some DJs on some radio stations, and probably about 12 saying, oh, I hope not. Video killed the radio star. I don't want that to happen. Oh. You're not going to get that from me. That's Buggles and Video Killed the Radio Star. And that's the latest song to be added to our 1970s retro mixtape here at the Retro Radio Show. Would you add that song to yours? We'd put it in together here at the Retro Radio Show, a C60, possibly a C90 if we can squeeze enough songs onto it, of great songs. So whether it's a 70s one or an 80s mixtape, maybe a novelty one, maybe a love one for that special person in your life. You would have given them a mixtape of all your favourite songs or songs which are special for the two of you. Let us know what should go on your mixtape. 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
1: 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Who knows what lies ahead? A better future for us, that is my fervent hope. Well, there's no more room for anything else, except to say I love you and miss you. You're Neville.
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0: Okay, we're heading back to the 80s and 90s for today's Lost TV theme tune. Although the concept of this programme went way back to the 50s with programmes like Candid Camera. But we are talking about the newer version of that, presented by the one and only Jeremy Beadle. You know where I'm coming from now, don't you? The programme lasted for 93 episodes, so over 10 years between 1986 and 1996. And it was a hidden camera show. The programme and our Lost TV theme tune, it's Beatles About. Enjoy.

0: It's the Retro Radio Show on PCRFM. I'm Andy Henley. We're looking for your retro recalls, things that you remember from years ago, which aren't around these days. Let us know. You can email through the website retroradioshow.co.uk.
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Thought we'd do something a little bit different at the Retro Radio Show. That brings back memories. Morecambe and Wise, Eric and Ern. Always remember the Andre Previn piano sketch. I brought a box set, actually, recently of Morecambe and Wise films, a three-movie collection. Only cost me a couple of quid in the charity shop. The Riviera Touch, The Magnificent Two, and The Intelligent Men. And I'll tell you what, for something which was made many, many years ago, we're talking end of the 60s, they have held up really, really well. Hello, Morecambe and Wise. And of course, there were other great double acts as well. Two Ronnies, Zippy and George, Pinky and Perky. Yeah, share your memories with us here at the Retro Radio Show. Thank you for listening today, by the way. Hope you've enjoyed the show. Still a few more to come before the end. Let's give you something from Squeeze.

All for Cats. And now, it's time to head back to the 21st century. Let's get into the TARDIS. Other time machines are available, of course. And here we are, slowly but surely, coming back to present day. Hey, I hope you've enjoyed our last couple of hours of great music at the Retro Radio Show. Our Lost TV theme tune, Beatles of the House. Watch out, watch out. We did geography today on our School Days Challenge. Hope you enjoyed our 12 inches and the songs we added to our mixtape. 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Look, stay fit, stay groovy, and I'll be back next week with more memories of the past.

0: 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Welcome along to Acceptable 80s. This is Paul Baker on your radio. What a good way of getting you started today from the soundtrack of The Breakfast Club from 1985. Simple Minds and Don't You Forget About Me. Interesting fact, that song was originally offered to Billy Idol before Simple Minds decided to take it.
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0: So on today's show, you're listening out for the red herring. There will be one track today that does not belong in the 1980s. Keep your ears open for that. Right now, though, here's...

massive, massive hit in 1986. It won the Academy Award for Best Original Song. Also the Golden Globe Award for Best Original Song as well in 1986. The love theme from Top Gun. It's Berlin and Take My Breath Away. Also featured on their album, Count Three and Pray. 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This is Paul Baker. 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

Well, we've not heard the red herring yet. That will be coming up. There is one song that does not belong in the 80s that you will hear before the end of the hour. Try and spot it if you can. Whitney Houston from 1985. How will I know? That was taken from her debut album, Whitney Houston. It was the third single to be released from that. Got to number 7 in the UK and number 1 in the USA. Before that, you had Duran Duran, Is There Something I Should Know? That's not taken from any album. It was a standalone single released in March of 1983, and it was their 8th single release in the UK. Loads more tracks still to come on this week's edition of Acceptable 80s. We've got the red herring to come as well. And don't forget, you're listening out for the 12-inch rewind at the end of today's programme. And I might tell you who that is in just a little while. Keep listening to Acceptable 80s. We've got more. Right,

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them, Private Eyes from 1981. That is Hall & Oates. No can do. I can't go for that. It says here, according to Wikipedia, during the recording of We Are The World, Michael Jackson approached Daryl Hall and admitted to him that he lifted the bass line for Billie Jean from that song. Hall says that he told Michael Jackson he'd lifted it from another song, and it's something that they all do. No legal action there, then. Acceptable 80s on your favourite station. Here's Billy Joel.

0: written and produced by Stock Aitken and Waterman, Brother Beyond from 1988. And The Harder I Try before that, Billy Joel and Uptown Girl. That was a massive, massive hit in the 1980s. It was released in 1983. It was the 19th biggest selling single of the 1980s in the UK. And it stayed at number one in the UK charts for 5 weeks. Got to number three in the Billboard Hot 100 as well. So, big, big tune for Billy Joel. It's Acceptable 80s on your favourite radio station. 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
0: Thank you for getting involved. Right now, though, here's Olivia Newton-John. Let's all get physical.

taken from the album of the same name, Olivia Newton-John with Physical. Physical. Released in 1981. Very controversial music video for that at the time. Especially with the ending. If you've seen that, you'll know what I mean.

0: Patrice Rushen. And Forget Me Not, sampled by Will Smith and George Michael in the 1990s, was taken from the 1982 album Straight From The Heart and has been certified gold. 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Loads more still to come on your favourite radio station. We will have the red herring very soon. And don't forget, you're listening out for the 12-inch rewind, which today, I will now tell you, comes from Jason Donovan. That's all coming up for you when we return right after this.
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Astley, Hold Me In Your Arms, released as a single in 1989. It was written by Rick Astley as well. Got to number 10 in the UK singles chart in February of 1989, taken from the album of the same name. Full of the info here on Acceptable 80s. 12-inch rewind from Jason Donovan coming up for you at the end of the show today. And we still have our red herring to listen out for as well.

0: Erasure on Acceptable 80s from the album Chorus. It is Love to Hate You. Sampling Gloria Gaynor's I Will Survive's instrumental break in that as well.
1: I love to hate you. I love to hate you. I love to hate you.
0: Come on, finish it off.
1: I love to hate you.
0: There we go. The most important bit of information about that is that it was recorded and released in 1991, which makes it today's red herring. Love to Hate You from Erasure does not belong in the 1980s. Which means for the remaining minutes of the show, it's non-stop 80s classics all the way. And let's slide all the way back to 1988 for you right now. Here's Taylor Dane, Tell It to My Heart.

Shakin' Stevens, Old Julie from 1982. And Taylor Dane before that with Tell It To My Heart. Interesting fact about this one. Barry Manilow actually covered that track and had a top 40 hit later in 1982, believe it or not.

0: Welcome, welcome. This is Saturday evening. Here's the Get Down. My name's Eddie Nass. Thanks for joining me. As you know, we've got some absolute bangers for you for the next 2 hours. So just sit back, relax, and listen to this absolute classic. PCR FM.
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0: The Get Down with Eddie Nash on PCRFM. Saturday night would never be the same without The Get Down.
1: So a little bit later on, I'm going to play a little bit of jazz. If you want to get in touch with me, all you have to do is give me a call on 01733 237525, or call me. I've already said call me. Or I'll tell you what, let me play a tune and then I'll get back to you.

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0: So you know when a tune just gets you? This is one of my tunes. I absolutely, absolutely love playing this to everybody. 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
1: From the Sky News Centre at 8. England have received a major fitness boost ahead of their World Cup quarter-final with Norway in Miami. Reece James, Declan Rice and Mark Gaye all trained and are fit. Harry Kane's vying to be the tournament's top scorer with Kylian Mbappe, Lionel Messi and Erling Haaland.

kickoff is at 10 o'clock UK time. In other news, police say they are not going to release CCTV footage or descriptions of potential suspects in relation to the investigation into the death of Anne Widdecombe. Their current timeline suggests the former MP was attacked just after midday on Wednesday in her home. She sustained serious injuries, but her body wasn't found for nearly 24 hours. Former Sky News anchor Dermot Murnaghan has been remembered as a legendary news journalist and presenter following his death, aged 68. He was given a stage 4 prostate cancer diagnosis just over a year ago. A British couple have been found semi-conscious and badly burnt in a ravine in Spain after deadly wildfires in Andalusia. It's thought they were out hiking when they were caught up in the blaze. Back to sport, and Linda Noskova is the new Wimbledon women's champion. She came through an epic battle.

0: all the sad tears, all the happy tears, all the sweat and blood put into this. It was so worth it, so I will definitely never forget this week, these 2 weeks.
1: And England's cricketers have gone top of the T20 world rankings after a 56-run victory over India in Southampton. England have ended a run of 5 successive test defeats. That's the latest.

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1: This is Jeffro on PCR FM. All I want to hear is a little bit of a drum and bass.

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0: little dollar, do not let a tear fall from your eye.
1: Hi, and a very warm welcome from me, Bob Elliott, to the Sounds of the Sixties. 3 hours of cramming as many of those great decades tracks as we possibly can, including in hour number two, the top 20 best-selling singles for this week back in 1963. So, without further ado, let's away with this Motown classic from The Temptations.

That's the Temptations getting ready and no doubt bracing themselves for our answer song spot here on Sounds of the 60s. Now, back in 1960, the Drifters brought out this 45.

Isn't that nice? Unless, of course, you spent the whole of the evening trying to avoid her. Demeter Joe has got you booked for the very last dance. Mind you, I could never ever quite get over that tradition of doing whatever you liked all night and then just meeting up with your loved one at the very end for the last dance. Was it like that for you? Was it just me? Now, if I talk of Christine McVie, you'll probably immediately think of Fleetwood Mac. But before then, she spent some time with this group during the late 60s.

Chicken Shack with one Christine Perfect, who was on vocals and keyboards, still using her birth surname at the time after marrying John McVie from Fleetwood Mac in 1968. Here's Simon Garfunkel to take us into the break.

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The Beach Boys and their second single offering called Surfing Safari, and for some reason it really was not a hit here at all in the UK. They'd have to wait for that to come in three tracks time with Surfing USA.

A little girl dance, that's Billy Bland, and I think if I had his name, I'd be more inclined to change it for something a little bit more glamorous, but there you go. This was his one and only hit here in the UK, and in the 1980s, he left the music industry to run a soul food restaurant in Harlem.

bit of folk for you here on Sounds of the 60s from a group called Pentangle, and a Scottish folk song that goes back to the 1700s and tells of an arranged marriage between a 24-year-old woman and a 14-year-old boy, who at 15 is a father and at 16 dead from being involved in a battle. Life was sure short back in those days, wasn't it?

go, from folk to jazz. There's just so many genres to choose from the 60s, and they actually charted as well. Dave Brubeck and Take Five. And from jazz to blues rock, featuring Eric Clapton, Jimmy Page and Jeff Beck, all at the start of their careers as three of the world's most famous guitarists.

There's some great original music going around in the 60s, and that was the Outburst from 1965. And it was the flip side of a number three hit they had called Evil Hearted You. And that flip side was called Still I'm Sad. Now, on Sounds of the 60s, here's a song that you will immediately recognise, but I'll bet not by the group that's going to play it for you right now.

probably much better known for the Blondie cover from 1980, which made number one. But this was the original from 1967, written and performed by Jamaican singer John Holt and his group The Paragons for their album On the Beach. Now, back in the 1960s, there was a great TV series that ran from 1965 right the way through to 1969. It was called The Power Game. Do you remember watching that? Well, here's a signature tune from the series to jog your memory a bit.

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that's the Symbols, and the best part of breaking up is making up. And if you think it sounds a wee bit familiar, yes, you're absolutely right. It is a cover of the 1964 hit from the Ronettes.

That was a New Zealander called Peter Poser, and White Rabbit, which has got absolutely nothing to do with Alice in Wonderland at all. The record cover back in 1963 featured a bunny girl complete with a tail, and the title across the front was White Rabbit and Other Tunes for Playboys. Imagine the hue and cry if you released that today.

My goodness, that's such a big ballad, isn't it? Timmy Euro and Hurt. And just by way of a very, very gentle change here on Sounds of the 60s, here's David Bowie and a comic song that he made in 1967.

Well, we've had the White Rabbit, now we've got the Laughing Gnome. All we need now is a song about a killer teddy bear, and we'd have the full set, wouldn't we? Here's something completely different. Jimi Hendrix.

so beautiful, and according to Hendrick's then girlfriend Kathy Mary Etchingham, he wrote the lyrics after an argument with her about her cooking lumpy mashed potatoes. And Etchingham has suggested that the line in the song, "A broom is drearily sweeping up the broken pieces of yesterday's life," represents Hendrick sweeping up the broken dishes she threw at him as a result of the argument. So we're off to listen to the news now, and when we return we'll take a look at the best-selling singles this week from 1963. But first, do you remember that fantastic film, The Italian Job, featuring Michael Caine? Well, here's the theme music.

A five-place drop for Orbison this week, down to number 20 and In Dreams. It charted here in the UK for 5 months while Orbison toured, sharing billing with the Beatles, of whom he had never heard. Promoters were wary of Orbison as a draw. He was not conventionally attractive or animated while performing, and they wondered if audiences would walk out. The tour, though, sold out in one afternoon, and Orbison's first meeting with John Lennon was awkward because Orbison was overwhelmed with the amount of advertising devoted to the Beatles when it was he who was supposed to be headlining the show. Beatlemania, however, was taking hold, and Orbison accepted that he was not quite the main draw, so he decided to go first on stage. On opening night, the audience reacted intensely towards Orbison's ballads, and as he finished with In Dreams, Philip Norman, a Beatles biographer, later wrote, "As Orbison performed, chinless and tragic, the Beatles stood in the wings wondering how on earth they would dare to follow him."

Twist and Shout. That's the 19th best-selling single this week, famously recorded by the Beatles, but its origins go way back to 1962, when the Isley Brothers had a hit with it. That version by Brian Poole and the Tremolos would become their very first hit and would go on to make a very respectable number 4.

At number 16 this week, Billy Fury, When Will You Say I Love You. After returning from a recording session in the early hours of the 28th of January 1983, Fury collapsed from a heart attack at his home in London. He was taken to St Mary's Hospital in Paddington, but died later in the afternoon, aged 42. Rheumatic fever, which he first contracted as a child, had damaged his heart and ultimately contributed to his death.

0: they're currently holding a microscope over the 15th best-selling single this week in 1963, and that place was occupied by Bobby Rydell and Forget Him. Down from its peak of number 13 last week, it received significant airplay and began to rise in the charts and was noticed by Paul McCartney. In 2000, McCartney said that the initial idea for She Loves You came from a Bobby Rydell hit that was popular at the time. Lennon and McCartney started composing She Loves You after a concert on June the 26th, 1963, about 4 weeks after the release of Forget Him in the UK.
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So, do you want to know a secret? Billy J. Kramer and the Coters at number 14 this week. It was written by John Lennon and featured on their album Please Please Me. The vocals on that were by George Harrison. This cover had made number 2, and the song was inspired by I'm Wishing, a tune from the Walt Disney's 1937 animated film Snow White and the Seven Dwarfs, which Lennon's mother, Julia Lennon, would sing to him as a child.

And after so much talk about the Mop Tops, there they were at number 13 with From Me to You. The Beatles' third and first number one here in the UK. However, a 1963 cover version released by Del Shannon resulted in the song becoming the first Lennon-McCartney tune to enter the American pop chart. At the time, no one had heard of the Beatles here in the US, but I knew that they were great writers, so I just picked up one of their songs, Shannon said later.

up from last week's number 16 to this week's number 12 and would go on to peak at number 5 for the Crystals. It was their second hit and featuring Phil Spector's Wall of Sound. It was called Dadu Ron Ron.

dropping out of the top 10 one place for Roy Orbison and falling. He started making records back in 1956, but had to wait till 1960 for his first chart success here in the UK, which was Only the Lonely, and went straight to number one, a feat he would not repeat until 1964, when he had two number ones in a row, It's Over and Oh Pretty Woman. This, though, hadn't done too badly, having peaked at number nine.

Last week's number 14, this week's number 9, Leslie Gore and It's My Party. And this actually, incidentally, was as high as she was going to get. She next charted in 1964 with Maybe I Know. It got to number 22. Number 8, though, that is one dropping down the chart.

You're listening to Sounds of the 60s, where we're currently taking a dive into the top 20 best-selling singles this week in 1963. And loads of new artists just breaking into the scene this week, mostly from Liverpool. That was Freddie and the Dreamers, and their very, very first hit had made number 3, last week's number 4, this week number 8, and If You've Gotta Make a Fool of Somebody. And one that thankfully

0: was dropping down the charts. It was number 7 this week, down from last week's number 5. It's Wink Martindale.
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9: During the North African campaign, a bunch of soldier boys had been on a long hike, and they arrived in a little town called Casino. The next morning, being Sunday, several of the boys went to church. A sergeant commanded the boys in church, and after the chaplain had read the prayer, the text was taken up next. Those of the boys who had a prayer book took them out, but this one boy had only a deck of cards, and so he spread them out. The sergeant saw the cards and said, "Soldier, put away those cards." After the services were over, the soldier was taken prisoner and brought before the provost marshal. The marshal said, "Sergeant, why have you brought this man here?" "For playing cards in church, sir." "And what have you to say for yourself, son?" "Much, sir," replied the soldier. The marshal said, "I hope so, for if not, I shall punish you more than any man was ever punished." The soldier said, "Sir, I have been on the march for about 6 days. I had neither Bible nor prayer book, but I hope to satisfy you, sir, with the purity of my intentions." And with that, the boy started his story. "You see, sir, when I look at the ace, it reminds me that there is but one God. And the deuce reminds me that the Bible is divided into two parts, the Old and the New Testament. When I see the tray, I think of the Father, the Son, and the Holy Ghost. And when I see the four, I think of the four evangelists who preached the gospel. There was Matthew, Mark, Luke, and John. And when I see the five, it reminds me of the five wise virgins who trimmed their lamps. There were 10 of them, 5 were wise and were saved. 5 were foolish and were shut out. When I see the 6, It reminds me that in 6 days, God made this great heaven and earth. When I see the seven, it reminds me that on the seventh day, God rested from his great work. And when I see the eight, I think of the eight righteous persons God saved when he destroyed this earth. There was Noah, his wife, their sons, and their wives. And when I see the nine, I think of the lepers our Savior cleansed, and 9 out of 10 didn't even thank him. When I see the 10, I think of the 10 commandments God handed down to Moses on a table of stone. When I see the king, it reminds me there is but one king of heaven, God Almighty. And when I see the queen, I think of the blessed Virgin Mary, who is queen of heaven, and the jack of knaves is the devil. When I count the number of spots on a deck of cards, I find 365, the number of days in a year. There are 52 cards, the number of weeks in a year. There are 4 suits, the number of weeks in a month. There are 12 picture cards, the number of months in a year. There are 13 tricks, the number of weeks in a quarter. So, you see, sir, my pack of cards serves me as a Bible, an almanac, and a prayer book. And friends, the story is true. I know. I was that soldier.
0: Well, I've got to say, somebody liked that track because it's the fourth re-entry. First made at number 18 back in 1959, re-entering at number 28 in January 1960, and again at number 45 in March 1960. Made number 5 that time. In 1973... it would come back and make number 22, Wink Martindale, number 7 this week, and a deck of cards. And at number 6, 3 places up for Jim Reeves.

3 places up the charts, his 6th hit and first top 10 hit for Gentleman Jim in this side of the Atlantic anyway, is called Welcome to My World, and this is where it would peak. Number 5, that's up 1 place, from Ray Charles.

Number five, and as high as Ray Charles was going to get. It was his seventh hit, and it was called Take These Chains From My Heart. So we're into the top four now, and at number four, up three places from last week's number seven, it's Buddy Holly.

Bo Diddley wrote it, Bo Diddley recorded it, but Buddy Holly had a go at it as well and got to number four, which is as high as it was going to get. He would only have one more top ten hit in this particular country. It was called Wishing, and it would come into the charts later on this year.

We have reached the number three best-selling single for this week in 1963. And at number three, down one place from last week's number two, is The Shadows and Atlantis. 34th hit for the group. Number two, that's up one place from last week's number three, is Frank Ifield.

That is the number one on the retro chart, the second of 2 weeks at the top for Joe and the Pacemakers, and I like it. And they are on their way to make history, because that was the second of three number ones in the row, the first time it had ever happened. The first was called How Do You Do It, and the last, You'll Never Walk Alone, Frankie Goes to Hollywood, would only equal that in 1984. So, I hear you ask, what year will we be focusing our gaze on next week? Well, we're off back to 1968 to listen to top 20 best-selling singles from the 18th of July.

Well, if you remember, 2 hours ago, we started off our number one of Sounds of the 60s with a Motown classic. And there we go, doing it pretty much exactly the same thing on the final hour of our show. The brilliant Smokey Robinson and the Miracles and Tracks of My Tears. And how do you follow a track like that? Maybe with this one.

James Durham, who started life singing the lead for the Seekers in the early 60s, and a solo recording from her from 1967 called The Olive Tree. It was written by Dusty Springfield's brother Tom.

Best Man in a Share and the duo's greatest chart success since I've Got You Babe here in the UK, where it became one of their three top 10 hits, making number 4, their best showing since their very first hit and only number 1, I've Got You Babe. We've got a break coming up, and to take us there, here's The Move.

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The times, they are changing, and you really can't argue with that, can you? Especially with the changes that are happening these days. Bob Dylan from 1965 got to number 9 here in the UK, but did you know it was never ever released as a single in the US of A?

Well, if your name is Eleanor, then we'll dedicate that one especially for you. Now, going back to 1968, here's a track that I absolutely loved back in the day from Dave D. Dozy, Beaky McIntyre.

David E. Dozy, Beaky, Mick and Tinchin last night in Soho, and I'd spent hours and hours on end in the radio studios at RAF Coldishaw just listening to that track over and

That's Marion Faithful and all the things that she would get up to on those summer nights with Mars Bars. Now, here's one of those rarities that we love to track up here on Sounds of the 60s every now and again. And this one's by the Cats.

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That's the Chiffons and Sweet Talking Guy, starting us on our last 20 minutes here on Sounds of the 60s. Now, do you remember back in the 60s there was a puppet TV adventure series called Stingray? Well, to jog your memory, here's the closing titles theme.

Stingray, The Adventures of a Nuclear-Powered Combat Submarine, which must have been really far-fetched back in 1964. It was crewed by Captain Troy Tempest, Navigator Lieutenant Phones, and Marina, who was a mute young woman from under the sea, and was Troy Tempest's love interest. And the puppet for her was modelled on Brigitte Bardot. Aquamarina used to be the closing theme and focuses on the love triangle between Troy, Marina, and a woman called Atlanta. They feature Troy singing his love for Marina while Atlanta gazes wistfully at his photograph. And there was actually a twist to Marina, who could communicate, but it had a curse put on her which said that for every word she uttered, one of her race would be killed.

That's the Beatles and the Tale of Lady Madonna. And McCartney has said that the inspiration for the song came after seeing a photograph in National Geographic of a woman breastfeeding entitled Mountain Madonna. And the lyrics include every day of the week, except Saturday, which McCartney only noticed many years later. I was writing the words out to learn it for an American TV show, he said, and I realised that I'd missed out Saturday, so I figured it must have been a real night out. And from the Beatles, let's go to The Who.

There's a little bit of gender transference going on there, isn't there? The song was originally intended to be part of a rock opera called Quads, which was to be set in the future in which parents can choose the sex of their children. The song is about a family who ordered four girls, but a mistake is made and three girls and a boy are delivered instead. And the boy dreams of partaking in sports and other boy-type activities, but his mother forces him to act like his sisters and refuses to believe the truth.

Richard Allen's Gloom, Doom and Despondency from 1960 and was initially banned by the BBC, who considered it to be in bad taste, and they also expressed concern for copycat activity. And you'll be absolutely overjoyed to know that there were two answer songs as well. Tell Tommy I Miss Him was one of them, released by Marilyn Michaels, and another by Skeeter Davis. And you want to hear that answer song? Okay, here it is.

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2: From the Sky News Centre at 1, England are through to the World Cup semi-finals after beating Norway. Joe Rawson's in Miami.
3: It was edge of the seat stuff at times, but it's England who are through to the World Cup semi-finals thanks to another match-winning display from Jude Bellingham. Norway took the lead through an Andre Sheldrup fluke effort that flew in off the post, but Bellingham levelled before half-time after good work from Anthony Gordon. The game finished 1-1 after 90 minutes before Bellingham